0: hazardous and urged people to stay away. Sarah McDonald, CBJGIS and operations technician, said an online evacuation map lets residents enter an address to see if they're in the evacuation zone and emphasize planning before roads or services are cut off. A flood hotline went live yesterday at 907-500-0890. That's 907-500-0890, with live operators during business hours, expanding to 24/7 if the basin releases. Officials also urged signing up for emergency alerts by texting CBJ to 38276. A dozen Alaska public schools closed this year, the highest number in more than two decades, and education leaders say more closures are likely unless school funding and enrollment trends change. 28 brick-and-mortar schools have closed over the past 3 years. While rural schools have long closed because of declining enrollment, many recent closures in larger districts are being driven by budget shortfalls.
1: With all that effort to override the governor's vetoes, in the end, it was really a $20 increase year over year that schools got in the BSA. And unfortunately, our schools are really still in dire need.
0: Districts are facing rising costs for transportation, utilities, teacher salaries, and health insurance, while state education funding has largely failed to keep pace with inflation. At the same time, more families are choosing correspondence and homeschool programs, reducing the funding traditional neighborhood schools receive. Education officials say without changes to state funding, student enrollment trends, or the student funding formula, districts across Alaska will likely continue facing difficult choices between closing schools and increasing class sizes. The state legislative committee has approved a special audit of the Alaska Board of Fisheries following concerns about the board's decision-making process and compliance with state law. The audit will review board actions from October 2023 through July of this year, focusing on transparency, ethics, public notice requirements, and legal procedures, not the board's policy decisions themselves. The request follows controversy over the Board of Fisheries' decision to restrict fishing in the Area M fishery, which was later overturned by the acting attorney general. Legislative auditors say they'll review documents, interview stakeholders, and issue an independent report, with the audit expected to begin in August and take 4 to 6 months to complete.
2: 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I'm Grace Dumas.
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4: We'll be dodging raindrops all the way through the weekend. An increasing chance of wet weather overnight, otherwise cloudy skies, low to mid-50s. Clouds and showers with us a little later Thursday, a high right around the upper 50s. Showers 50 to 53 Thursday night, occasional showers Friday, a high near 60, and then another round of wet weather on Saturday, a high Saturday, low to mid-60s. I'm Sitka Media Center meteorologist Sally Russell.
5: And here's your cruise ship report for Wednesday, July 22nd. What are we going to do now that that damn ship that's here every Wednesday is YouTube famous? From 8 a.m. to 4 p.m., it's the Eurodam with the possibility of 2,104 passengers. From 9 a.m. to 4 p.m., it's the Star Seeker with the possibility of 224 passengers. Then from 9 a.m. to 6 p.m., it's the Norwegian Joy, with the possibility of 3,887 passengers, for a possible grand total of 6,215 passengers. And that's your cruise ship report for Wednesday, July 22nd.
6: ABC News, I'm Michelle Franzen. Tropical Storm Bertha making landfall in St. Bernard Parish, east of New Orleans in Louisiana. Governor Jeff Landry says it is a welcome break.
7: The storm is likely not to produce the type of rainfall or wind event that it could have.
6: The storm is losing some steam. Officials say residents, though, should remain vigilant and that the storm could troll the coastline with heavy rain, severe flooding, and damaging winds as it moves toward Texas in the coming days. In Delaware, President Trump and top military leaders gathered for the dignified transfer at Dover Air Base today for the four U.S. service members killed in the Middle East. Three of those service members have been identified. One has not yet been positively ID'd. Fast food chain Chick-fil-A says the recent cyber attack in June likely exposed personal information of its loyalty account holders. The data includes names, email, and phone information in the last four digits of some credit cards. The company says it took immediate security measures. This is ABC News. In California, the preliminary hearing continues for David Burke. The singer, known as David, is accused of murdering a teen last year. Prosecutors trying to establish a motive.
8: On the witness stand on day two of the hearing, David Burke's financial manager and a finance employee of the record company that signed Burke are testifying. Prosecutors are trying to establish that Burke had a huge financial motive to protect his career and that he killed 14-year-old Celeste Rivas to prevent her from exposing their sexual relationship and impacting that career. On Tuesday, prosecutors showed gruesome photos of the crime scene as they try to prove to the judge there's enough evidence to move to trial. Alex Stone, ABC News, Los Angeles.
6: Last month's heat wave in France led to a surge in deaths. The health ministry says 5,700 more people died than usual during the historic heat, with record-shattering temperatures from June 17th to July 2nd. I'm Michelle Franzen, ABC News.
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So glad you have the radio on today, because hump day goes down a whole lot smoother when you've got a buddy in the room and some great tunes to help make that midweek to-do list fly by. What do you say? I'm Ryan Chase. Coming up, we got Counting Crows and Hall & Oates. Right now, Cyndi Lauper.

0: All notes, you make my dreams come true. It's Ryan Chase. The countdown to Spooktober has officially begun. Home Depot has unveiled its massive Halloween lineup online today. The legendary 12-foot Skelly is back, smarter than ever, now featuring Bluetooth technology that lets you talk through him and customize his sounds right from your phone. Plus, keep an eye out for crazy new giant props like an 11-foot mummy and an interactive undead parrot when these bad boys hit store shelves later this August.
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0: Funky Cold Medina, Tone Loc. I'm Ryan Chase. If you've ever spent 5 minutes aggressively typing an email to no one just to look busy, you're definitely not alone. A new survey found that 2/3 of employees and a whopping 73% of managers admit to faking productivity, wasting nearly 7 full work weeks a year just pretending to work. That seems high. Gen Z leads the pack of task dodgers at 80%, while folks in the finance sector take the crown for the biggest offenders overall. So maybe take those busy schedules with a grain of salt.
1: ABC News, I'm Mike Dubusky. Tropical storm Bertha is weakening as it moves west across Louisiana after it made landfall earlier this afternoon. Governor Jeff Landry says the storm isn't the worst they've seen, but it still should be taken seriously.
2: It doesn't take a major hurricane to do major damage in communities in Louisiana. So today's forecast is encouraging, but it doesn't mean that we should be complacent.
1: President Trump was at Dover Air Force Base to attend the dignified transfer of those 4 U.S. service members killed in the Middle East last week.
3: Oh, it's very tough to watch, to be honest with you. I think it's the toughest thing I do. If anything, I do. I do all this stuff, but I think it's the toughest thing I do.
1: Trump also used the event to defend the war in Iran, claiming that all of the fallen soldiers had echoed his war claims. Right now, the U.S. military is launching its 12th straight night of attacks on Iranian targets. This is ABC News.
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2: City officials say Juneau is preparing for another Glacial Lake outburst flood expected to peak in early August, with expanding flood protection and new resources for residents.
3: We're watching the basin fill again, just like we have in years past. Currently, the most recent forecast from the National Weather Service is that the basin will be full around the same time as it has been in years past.
2: Ryan O'Shaughnessy, the City and Borough of Juneau Emergency Programs Manager, said the basin is filling on a familiar timeline and the community is currently in the ready phase of its Ready, Set, Go plan.
3: We use a framework that's called Ready, Set, Go as we kind of move through this period. So right now we're in ready, and the conditions that we're monitoring are really the state of the basin and then what's going on with our primary mitigation tools, HESCO barriers, sandbags, and things like that.
2: He urged residents to have evacuation plans, gas in vehicles, and go bags ready. Once the basin begins to release, officials expect 12 to 48 hours before peak river flows and will move to an evacuation order. Officials credit the Army Corps of Engineers with providing 2.5 times more HESCO barrier protection than last year and high-capacity pumps to manage seepage.
3: We have learned a lot from last year, both, you know, the good and the bad. And we've accounted that all the way through our planning this year. Probably one of the biggest changes is the presence of the Army Corps of Engineers. The Army Corps was able to come here to Juneau under advanced authorities and help us build 2.5 times the length of HESCO barrier protection that we had last year.
2: But they warned barriers are hazardous and urged people to stay away. Sarah McDonald, CBJGIS and operations technician, said an online evacuation map lets residents enter an address to see if they're in the evacuation zone and emphasize planning before roads or services are cut off. A flood hotline went live yesterday at 907-500-0890. That's 907-500-0890, with live operators during business hours, expanding to 24/7 if the basin releases. Officials also urged signing up for emergency alerts by texting CBJ to 38276. A dozen Alaska public schools closed this year, the highest number in more than two decades, and education leaders say more closures are likely unless school funding and enrollment trends change. 28 brick-and-mortar schools have closed over the past 3 years. While rural schools have long closed because of declining enrollment, many recent closures in larger districts are being driven by budget shortfalls.
4: With all that effort to override the governor's vetoes, in the end, it was really a $20 increase year over year that schools got in the BSA. And unfortunately, our schools are really still in dire need.
2: Districts are facing rising costs for transportation, utilities, teacher salaries, and health insurance, while state education funding has largely failed to keep pace with inflation. At the same time, more families are choosing correspondence and homeschool programs, reducing the funding traditional neighborhood schools receive. Education officials say without changes to state funding, student enrollment trends, or the student funding formula, districts across Alaska will likely continue facing difficult choices between closing schools and increasing class sizes. The State Legislative Committee has approved a special audit of the Alaska Board of Fisheries following concerns about the board's decision-making process and compliance with state law. The audit will review board actions from October 2023 through July of this year, focusing on transparency, ethics, public notice requirements, and legal procedures, not the board's policy decisions themselves. The request follows controversy over the Board of Fisheries' decision to restrict fishing in the Area M fishery, which was later overturned by the acting attorney general. Legislative auditors say they'll review documents, interview stakeholders, and issue an independent report, with the audit expected to begin in August and take 4 to 6 months to complete.
5: You're up to date with News of the North. I'm Grace Dumas.
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6: We dodge them raindrops all the way through the weekend. An increasing chance of wet weather overnight, otherwise cloudy skies, low to mid-50s. Clouds and showers with us a little later Thursday, a high right around the upper 50s. Showers 50 to 53 Thursday night, occasional showers Friday, a high near 60, and then another round of wet weather on Saturday, a high Saturday, low to mid-60s. I'm Sitka Media Center meteorologist Sally Russell.
7: ABC News, I'm Mike Dubusky. Tropical storm Bertha is weakening as it moves west across Louisiana after it made landfall earlier this afternoon. Governor Jeff Landry says the storm isn't the worst they've seen, but it still should be taken seriously.
8: It doesn't take a major hurricane to do major damage in communities in Louisiana. So today's forecast is encouraging. But it doesn't mean that we should be complacent.
7: President Trump is at Dover Air Force Base to attend the dignified transfer of those four U.S. service members killed in the Middle East last week.
9: Oh, it's very, very tough to watch, to be honest with you. Very tough. I think it's the toughest thing I do. If anything, I do all this stuff, but I think it's the toughest thing I do.
7: Trump also used the event to defend the war in Iran, claiming that all of the fallen soldiers had echoed his war claims. Right now, the U.S. military is launching its 12th straight night of attacks on Iranian targets. This is ABC News. A beloved bald eagle from Big Bear, California, is in the fight of her life. ABC's Alex Stone has the story.
10: A bald eagle named Jackie became an online sensation, along with her partner Shadow, as a live webcam has for years caught their nest activities, laying eggs and raising their baby bald eagles. But Jackie disappeared from the nest recently, leaving Shadow with their newest babies. She was found struggling in some water. Experts say she had been in a fight with other eagles. Jackie is at a rescue center now where her condition is said to be critical. The center says she has anemia and inflammation impacting her kidneys. Alex Stone, ABC News, Los Angeles.
7: And an unusual public science project in Warsaw, Poland. Volunteers armed with chisels and brushes are working in the city's science center to chip away at a rock encasing the bones of a massive prehistoric amphibian. Mike Dubusky, ABC News.
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Hey, we appreciate you hanging out with us while you navigate your Wednesday. Let's just drop the shoulders, take a deep breath, let these next few tracks wash away whatever stress the first half of the week threw at you. Broke, but I-

0: Blondie and Heart of Glass, also Wang Chung in there. Everybody have fun tonight. I'm Ryan Chase. Hope you're enjoying all the tunes for your Wednesday. Still to come, Van Halen and Chicago. We'll also do Aerosmith in there next.
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0: Aerosmith, What It Takes. I'm Ryan Chase. If you thought you were hearing things flying overhead, you might not be crazy after all, because engineers have unleashed the Phantom Twist. It is a wild new drone that exploits a flaw in human vision to render itself virtually invisible while in motion. By spinning its mostly hollow frame at a precise speed, the drone tricks our brains into blurring it straight into the background. So keep your eyes peeled, because the future of stealth tech is officially buzzing right past us.
1: ABC News, I'm Mike Dubosky. Just a few hours after Tropical Storm Bertha made landfall, rain and wind are lashing the southern coast of Louisiana. ABC's Victor Akendo is out in the storm.
2: And as we come this way, we can see how much water has made its way over from Lake Pontchartrain, now really flooding this area. The good news, this is probably as bad as it is going to get today. Louisiana's governor saying that the storm likely will not produce the type of rainfall or kind of wind event that it could have, but we're feeling the brunt of it right now.
1: The storm is weakening as well, but it is likely to continue to bring the threat of storm surge and dangerous rip currents through tomorrow. For the 12th night in a row, American forces are launching strikes on Iranian targets in the Middle East, and two U.S. officials tell ABC News President Trump has approved an agreement with Saudi Arabia to have the two countries partner on developing a civil nuclear program in the kingdom. This is ABC News.
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0: Tiffany, I think we're alone now. It's Ryan Chase. Talk about taking a campfire song to a whole new level. Thousands of beer lovers around the globe have teamed up with one massive collective dream to crack open and document a cool 1 million beers. They've got group chats capped at just over 1,000 members. Everyone is taking some serious extra gulps. While they've already started logging a staggering 100,000 cold ones, they aren't slated to hit their ultimate goal until 2034. You know what? Everybody needs a dream.
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1: ABC News, I'm Mike Dabusky. Just a few hours after Tropical Storm Bertha made landfall, rain and wind are lashing the southern coast of Louisiana. ABC's Victor Akendo is out in the storm.
2: And as we come this way, we can see how much water has made its way over from Lake Pontchartrain, now really flooding this area. The good news, this is probably as bad as it is going to get today. Louisiana's governor saying that the storm likely will not produce the type of rainfall or kind of wind event that it could have, but we're feeling the brunt of it right now.
1: The storm is weakening as well, but it is likely to continue to bring the threat of storm surge and dangerous rip currents through tomorrow. For the 12th night in a row, American forces are launching strikes on Iranian targets in the Middle East, and two U.S. officials tell ABC News President Trump has approved an agreement with Saudi Arabia to have the two countries partner on developing a civil nuclear program in the kingdom. This is ABC News. The CDC is continuing to track at least 11,000 cases of cyclosporiasis in 41 states, with health officials still working to get ahead of that outbreak. A New York City judge today issued the trial date for ousted Venezuelan President Nicolas Maduro and his wife. ABC's Peter Haralambos has more.
3: Maduro appeared at ease as he entered the courtroom without shackles, greeting spectators with good morning in English and waving at one of the sketch artists as he took a seat at the defense table. Judge Alvin Hellerstein promptly set a trial date for June 1, 2027, the date requested by both prosecutors and defense lawyers. Maduro's lawyers say they plan to file a motion to dismiss the case in September by arguing that Maduro and Flores are protected by sovereign immunity. Peter Haralambos, ABC News, New York.
1: Charles Gaines, the man whose work includes the book and the documentary Pumping Iron and who helped bring professional bodybuilding into the mainstream, has died at the age of 84, according to a statement from his family. Mike Dabusky, ABC News.
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Whether you're stuck in traffic or tackling some errands, hopefully these tunes are giving you the exact midweek boost that you need right now for Wednesday.

0: Beatles Come Together. It's Ryan Chase. 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So taking a few minutes to wash new clothes before wearing them washes away all that hidden grossness and keeps your skin completely safe.
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0: Cheap Trick, want you to want me. It's Ryan Chase. I think we've all been tempted at some point to hit somebody with radio silence so we can avoid an awkward breakup text. But deep down, you know how much it hurts when the tables are turned. We've all been there. Think about it. When you ghost on a date, you aren't actually sparing their feelings. You're just saving yourself from a few seconds of discomfort while leaving them to endlessly wonder what went wrong. If you've taken the time to meet up in person, the modern dating rule book says you owe them a quick, polite text to officially close the door. Now, unless you've only exchanged a few messages on an app or feel genuinely unsafe, leaving someone hanging is just plain cold. Taking 10 seconds to send a simple, "Hey, it was great meeting you, but didn't feel a spark." That'll save your date's days of second-guessing, and let's both of you move on.
1: ABC News, I'm Mike Dubosky. Just a few hours after Tropical Storm Bertha made landfall, rain and wind are lashing the southern coast of Louisiana. ABC's Victor Akendo is out in the storm.
2: And as we come this way, we can see how much water has made its way over from Lake Pontchartrain, now really flooding this area. The good news, this is probably as bad as it is going to get today. Louisiana's governor saying that the storm likely will not produce the type of rainfall or kind of wind event that it could have, but we're feeling the brunt of it right now.
1: The storm is weakening as well, but it is likely to continue to bring the threat of storm surge and dangerous rip currents through tomorrow. For the 12th night in a row, American forces are launching strikes on Iranian targets in the Middle East, and two U.S. officials tell ABC News President Trump has approved an agreement with Saudi Arabia to have the two countries partner on developing a civil nuclear program in the kingdom. This is ABC News.
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0: Fleetwood Mac and Dreams. I'm Ryan Chase. Just when you thought social media trends couldn't get any worse, there is a dangerous new craze now. It's called the diarrhea diet. It's going viral because some users are actively celebrating catching Cyclospora, the nasty foodborne parasite that's been linked to contaminated produce, just so they can drop a few pounds on the scale. Well, of course, medical experts are sounding the alarm, warning that severe diarrhea, intense stomach cramps, and lasting gut damage, those are a terrifying price to pay for a temporary drop in weight. The reality is that any quick weight loss from getting sick is almost entirely water weight. It's going to bounce back the second you recover. So yeah, to sum it up, intentionally trying to catch a parasite, not a clever shortcut. It's a dangerous gamble that can wreck your health and destroy your relationship with food for quite some time.
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2: We'll be dodging raindrops all the way through the weekend. An increasing chance of wet weather overnight, otherwise cloudy skies, low to mid-50s. Clouds and showers with us a little later Thursday, a high right around the upper 50s. Showers 50 to 53 Thursday night, occasional showers Friday, a high near 60, and then another round of wet weather on Saturday, a high Saturday, low to mid-60s. I'm Sitka Media Center meteorologist Sally Russell.
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1: ABC News, I'm Mike Dubusky. Storm surge is a major concern in southern Louisiana right now, where Tropical Storm Bertha made landfall earlier today about 40 miles outside New Orleans, where we find ABC's Victor Akendo.
2: Some areas might see 6 inches of rain. That could lead to flooding, likely see some thunderstorms. 1 to 4 feet of storm surge is possible. We met residents preparing to secure their homes, loading up with sandbags. They have been through their share of storms here in New Orleans. They tell me they would rather be prepared than caught off guard.
1: Explosions in Iran tonight as the U.S. military launches its 12th round of strikes on the region in as many days. Earlier today, President Trump attended the dignified transfer of the 4 U.S. service members killed in the Middle East last week. And an autopsy commissioned by the family of Nolan Wells, the teenager who went missing on the 4th of July after visiting a barrier island in Mississippi, has come back undetermined. This is ABC News. A trial date has been set for former Venezuelan leader Nicolas Maduro, June 1, 2027. In California, lawyers wrap up day 2 of preliminary hearings for the musician David in Los Angeles, who stands accused of murdering and dismembering a 14-year-old girl last year. ABC's Alex Stone has the latest.
3: On the witness stand on day 2 of the hearing, David Burke's financial manager and a finance employee of the record company that signed Burke are testifying. Prosecutors are trying to establish that Burke had a huge financial motive to protect his career and that he killed 14-year-old Celeste Rivas to prevent her from exposing their sexual relationship and impacting that career. On Tuesday, prosecutors showed gruesome photos of the crime scene as they try to prove to the judge there's enough evidence to move to trial. Alex Stone, ABC News, Los Angeles.
1: And Charles Gaines, the author of Pumping Iron, has died at 84. Mike Dubusky, ABC News.
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Hope your Wednesday is going well and you're enjoying the music. I'm Ryan Chase. Thanks for letting us be a part of your routine today. It's always better to tackle the week as a team, wouldn't you say?

0: Tom Petty, Don't Do Me Like That. It's Ryan Chase getting you ready to turn your front lawn into a total haunted house because Home Depot just dropped their official Halloween line online for this year. The iconic 12-foot Skelly skeleton is back with huge tech upgrades, letting you control his movements, tweak his sounds, even speak directly through him via Bluetooth. From an 11-foot mummy to an interactive undead parrot, you can grab these giant creepy props on the web right now before they hit the physical store shelves later this August.
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0: Rupert Holmes in Escape. I'm Ryan Chase. If you've ever mastered the art of looking intensely focused at work while doing absolutely nothing, the stats are officially on your side. This new study found 66% of workers and 73% of managers, they admit to regularly faking productivity, burning roughly 5 hours a week just putting on a show. Gen Z and finance professionals take the top prizes for the biggest slackers in disguise, proving that looking busy has become a full-time job all on its own.
1: ABC News, I'm Mike Dubusky. Storm surge is a major concern in southern Louisiana right now, where Tropical Storm Bertha made landfall earlier today about 40 miles outside New Orleans, where we find ABC's Victor Akendo.
2: Some areas might see 6 inches of rain. That could lead to flooding. Likely see some thunderstorms. 1 to 4 feet of storm surge is possible. We met residents preparing to secure their homes, loading up with sandbags. They have been through their share of storms here in New Orleans. They tell me they would rather be prepared than caught off guard.
1: Explosions in Iran tonight as the U.S. military launches its 12th round of strikes on the region in as many days. Earlier today, President Trump attended the dignified transfer of the 4 U.S. service members killed in the Middle East last week. And an autopsy commissioned by the family of Nolan Wells, the teenager who went missing on the 4th of July after visiting a barrier island in Mississippi, has come back undetermined. This is ABC News.
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0: America, Sister Golden Hair. It's Ryan Chase. Hey, now that the government has officially pulled the plug on producing new pennies, we are all finding out real quick that retiring the coin comes with a giant bucket of headaches. You see, there aren't enough pennies floating around to make exact change anymore, so stores have been left guessing, and they're rounding cash totals to the nearest nickel, which has actually landed some places in hot water over state pricing laws. So now you have Congress coming in with the new Common Sense Act, that's sense with a C, because they're clever, that aims to set a single nationwide rule for rounding up or down on cash purchases. But the drama doesn't stop there, because now everybody's looking at nickels, which cost nearly 14 cents each to make, which is forcing the government to now test cheaper metals that won't totally break every vending machine in America. So if you've got a giant jar of spare change sitting in your closet right now, what is your game plan? Are you taking it straight to the bank? Are you going to hoard those pennies like rare historic artifacts?
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2: We'll be dodging raindrops all the way through the weekend. An increasing chance of wet weather overnight, otherwise cloudy skies, low to mid-50s. Clouds and showers with us a little later Thursday, a high right around the upper 50s. Showers 50 to 53 Thursday night, occasional showers Friday, a high near 60, and then another round of wet weather on Saturday, a high Saturday, low to mid-60s. I'm Sitka Media Center meteorologist Sally Russell.
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1: ABC News, I'm Mike Dubusky. Storm surge and dangerous rip currents are the big concerns for residents in southern Louisiana tonight after Tropical Storm Bertha made landfall hours ago. The House of Representatives passing the Stop Insider Trading Act today, which bars members of Congress from trading individual stocks. Lawmakers also approving a budget resolution that would fund defense, intelligence, farm aid, and parts of the President's Save America Act. House Speaker Mike Johnson says he's confident it will help with the GOP's chances in the midterms.
2: We're increasingly confident that we will hold and grow this majority in the House. We must, because you're seeing a demonstration of the two sides, the divergent views for America. We had been saying that this was an election that was shaping up as a contest between common sense and crazy. And now it is literally, in many sectors around the country, common sense versus communism.
1: And another round of American strikes on Iranian targets right now. This is ABC News. Chicken chain Chick-fil-A says it recently was hit with a cyber attack, which disclosed some customers' personal data briefly. ABC's Michelle Franzen has more.
3: Chick-fil-A says the recent cyber attack in June likely exposed personal information of its loyalty account holders. The fast food restaurant sent a letter to customers saying it identified suspicious login activity to certain accounts on July 13th. After an investigation, Chick-fil-A found that some data had been briefly compromised, including names, email, and phone information, along with the last four digits of some credit cards. The company says it took immediate security measures, including forced logouts and wiping stored payment methods. Michelle Franzen, ABC News.
1: Police in Madison, Wisconsin are investigating a fatal officer-involved shooting that occurred earlier today after a man reportedly injured an officer with a knife while resisting arrest. One other officer was also injured in the incident. Mike Dubusky, ABC News.
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Welcome to another Wednesday. It's your girl, Madison. I am ready to play all of our favorite music. Are you? You can find me on social media at Madison On Air and right here, kicking things off with the Eagles.

0: You're hanging out with me, Madison. It is July 22nd. It's Wednesday. Today is National Mango Day, but it's also BLT Sandwich Day. Oh, nothing like a good BLT. I always forget about the BLT sandwich. It's very easy to make. You could have it for any meal, for a snack. I need to put it into the rotation this week.
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0: When it comes to shopping, whenever I go with my daughter, there are some things that are off limits. They're just too embarrassing to buy. Things like feminine products or, for my 12-year-old daughter, underwear. Yeah, she doesn't want me buying underwear in the store. She tells me I could buy that online. But a survey of most shoppers finds the most embarrassing thing we can put in our cart is condoms. The second is actually decaf coffee.
1: ABC News, I'm Mike Dubusky. It's a night of high winds and heavy rains in Louisiana, where officials are worried the slow-moving tropical storm Bertha will knock out power to areas where high temperatures are already posing a safety risk. U.S. forces launched their latest round of strikes on Iran tonight. Now President Trump is issuing a new threat to the country's critical infrastructure. ABC News Chief Global Affairs Correspondent Martha Raddatz has more.
2: A stark new threat. The president now warning that for every Iranian strike on a ship in the Strait of Hormuz, the U.S. will bomb and destroy one bridge or power plant inside Iran, including the capital, Tehran. Deliberately targeting civilian infrastructure is a potential war crime under international law.
1: And French authorities say Daniel Sayad, a man who allegedly trafficked models to Jeffrey Epstein, was found dead in Paris earlier this week. This is ABC News.
3: When you first saw her, she was out walking her dog. 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

0: us travel. And nobody else is playing that. 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Yes, we do. Madison is my name. Does your teen have popcorn brain? If they have ever been switching between the television, an iPad, the phone, constant screen switching is giving teens what researchers call popcorn brain. So shorter attention spans, that's what makes them moodier and less patient. Oh, if you're noticing trouble focusing or restlessness, time to shut it down.
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3: We'll be dodging raindrops all the way through the weekend. An increasing chance of wet weather overnight, otherwise cloudy skies, low to mid-50s. Clouds and showers with us a little later Thursday, a high right around the upper 50s. Showers 50 to 53 Thursday night, occasional showers Friday, a high near 60, and then another round of wet weather on Saturday, a high Saturday, low to mid-60s. I'm Sitka Media Center meteorologist Sally Russell.
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2: ABC News, I'm Mike Dubusky. It's a night of high winds and heavy rains in Louisiana, where officials are worried the slow-moving tropical storm Bertha will knock out power to areas where high temperatures are already posing a safety risk. U.S. forces launched their latest round of strikes on Iran tonight. Now President Trump is issuing a new threat to the country's critical infrastructure. ABC News Chief Global Affairs Correspondent Martha Raddatz has more.
3: A stark new threat. The president now warning that for every Iranian strike on a ship in the Strait of Hormuz, the U.S. will bomb and destroy one bridge or power plant inside Iran, including the capital, Tehran. Deliberately targeting civilian infrastructure is a potential war crime under international law.
2: And French authorities say Daniel Sayad, a man who allegedly trafficked models to Jeffrey Epstein, was found dead in Paris earlier this week. This is ABC News. Former Venezuelan leader Nicolas Maduro will stand trial next June, we learned today. A beloved bald eagle from Big Bear, California, is in the fight of her life. ABC's Alex Stone.
4: A bald eagle named Jackie became an online sensation, along with her partner Shadow, as a live webcam has for years caught their nest activities, laying eggs and raising their baby bald eagles. But Jackie disappeared from the nest recently, leaving Shadow with their newest babies. She was found struggling in some water. Experts say she had been in a fight with other eagles. Jackie is at a rescue center now where her condition is said to be critical. The center says she has anemia and inflammation impacting her kidneys. Alex Stone, ABC News, Los Angeles.
2: Investigators in Florida are offering $16,000 for information leading to the arrest of Isabel Johnson, a murder suspect who authorities call a master manipulator who might be using disguises. Mike Dubusky, ABC News.
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The Warrior. You're only going to hear that here with me, Madison. All of your favorite music. We've got James Taylor coming up right now, followed by The Cure and Bruce Springsteen.

0: Some people may say it's too soon to talk about Christmas, but what about Christmas in July? That's a thing, right? The world's tallest nutcracker has been unveiled. That's in Minnesota. Nutcracker stands 65 feet, 7.5 inches. Actually looks a lot like Uncle Sam, if you see the picture. Very patriotic, but who needs a 65-foot nutcracker?
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0: Hi, friends. Thanks so much for keeping it here with me, Madison June. Brand new planet has been discovered. I am not making it up. It's real. Researchers have identified a new giant exoplanet. They've called it the Beta Pictoris D. Beta Pictoris. It's a young, active star about 63.4 light years away. Who chose the name? So underwhelming. Pluto, Uranus, Mercury. I can get on board with those, but Beta Pictoris sounds kind of like a dinosaur.
1: ABC News, I'm Mike Dubusky. It's a night of high winds and heavy rains in Louisiana, where officials are worried the slow-moving tropical storm Bertha will knock out power to areas where high temperatures are already posing a safety risk. U.S. forces launched their latest round of strikes on Iran tonight. Now President Trump is issuing a new threat to the country's critical infrastructure. ABC News Chief Global Affairs Correspondent Martha Raddatz has more.
2: A stark new threat. The president now warning that for every Iranian strike on a ship in the Strait of Hormuz, the U.S. will bomb and destroy one bridge or power plant inside Iran, including the capital Tehran. Deliberately targeting civilian infrastructure is a potential war crime under international law.
1: And French authorities say Daniel Sayad, a man who allegedly trafficked models to Jeffrey Epstein, was found dead in Paris earlier this week. This is ABC News.
3: When you first saw her, she was out walking her dog. 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Your foot was on the gas and her life was on the line. 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

0: Who is your favorite superhero? When you were growing up, were you into the Batman series? Do you remember Batman and Robin? The Batman effect is taking over the internet. This is a thing that Cape Crusaders might actually say will make us better humans. Researchers did a field experiment where they put a Batman, a person dressed in a Batman costume, on board trains, and they found that people went around a Batman were twice as likely to offer up their seat and be more polite. Yeah, 67% of people more likely to behave if Batman was around. I wonder if there's a real correlation.
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3: We'll be dodging raindrops all the way through the weekend. An increasing chance of wet weather overnight, otherwise cloudy skies, low to mid-50s. Clouds and showers with us a little later Thursday, a high right around the upper 50s. Showers 50 to 53 Thursday night, occasional showers Friday, a high near 60, and then another round of wet weather on Saturday, a high Saturday, low to mid-60s. I'm Sitka Media Center meteorologist Sally Russell.
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1: ABC News, I'm Mike Dubusky. Tropical storm Bertha is right now making its slow westward march across southern Louisiana, dumping rain and bringing with it the risk of dangerous storm surge and rip currents. President Trump has issued a new warning to Iran, saying for every ship that country strikes in the Strait of Hormuz, the U.S. will destroy one bridge or power plant inside Iran. ABC News Chief Global Affairs Correspondent Martha Raddatz has more from Jordan.
2: Well, that's a pretty extraordinary statement. International law does not allow that kind of attack on civilian infrastructure on purpose. If you accidentally hit something and you're doing a bombing run on military targets, that's one thing. But to say and follow through and bomb civilian infrastructure is potentially, according to international law, a war crime.
1: It comes after the 12th straight night of U.S. strikes on Iranian targets. This is ABC News. Undetermined. That's the result so far of an independent autopsy commissioned by the family of Nolan Wells. ABC News Chief Justice Correspondent Pierre Thomas has more.
3: The agonizing wait for answers for the parents of Nolan Wells after the autopsy they commissioned found the cause and manner of the 18-year-old's death to be undetermined.
4: There's so many people out in the public asking all of these questions. But the only question that we have is what happened to our son.
3: Wells vanished during a July 4th boat trip to a remote barrier island, and his body was recovered 2 days later.
1: Unique Pharmaceutical Laboratories, a pharmaceutical company, has issued a recall for some of its allergy medications after some alleged cross-contamination with a drug used for heartburn and acid reflux. Experts worry there's a reasonable probability that taking the contaminated cetirizine tablets could result in potentially life-threatening events for sensitive patients. Mike Dubusky, ABC News.
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0: If you're looking for something new to watch, how about an oldie but goodie? You remember Who Wants to Be a Millionaire? First came out with Regis Philbin. That was such an iconic show. Well, it's back. The season premiere of Who Wants to Be a Billionaire? Well, millionaire. Jimmy Kimmel is hosting on ABC. But here's the kicker. Larry David's on the show. Ben Affleck is on the show. So it should be called Who Wants to Be a Billionaire? They already have a lot of money. I'm not sure if this is going to miss or if this is going to hit. They are raising money for charity, though, so maybe it's a good thing.
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0: All right, all you married husbands and wives who keep secrets from their spouse. Turns out more people than you think. 40% of people keep a secret from their spouse. And no, it has nothing to do with having an affair or a fantasy. It's usually about how much money they spend. Other secrets spouses keep from each other, failure at work, or a child's behavior.
1: ABC News, I'm Mike Dubusky. Tropical Storm Bertha is right now making its slow westward march across southern Louisiana, dumping rain and bringing with it the risk of dangerous storm surge and rip currents. President Trump has issued a new warning to Iran, saying for every ship that country strikes in the Strait of Hormuz, the U.S. will destroy one bridge or power plant inside Iran. ABC News Chief Global Affairs Correspondent Martha Raddatz has more from Jordan.
2: Well, that's a pretty extraordinary statement. International law does not allow that kind of attack on civilian infrastructure on purpose. If you accidentally hit something and you're doing a bombing run on military targets, that's one thing. But to say and follow through and bomb civilian infrastructure is potentially, according to international law, a war crime.
1: It comes after the 12th straight night of U.S. strikes on Iranian targets. This is ABC News.
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0: 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Oh, more times than I care to admit. 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
2: We'll be dodging raindrops all the way through the weekend. An increasing chance of wet weather overnight, otherwise cloudy skies, low to mid-50s. Clouds and showers with us a little later Thursday, a high right around the upper 50s. Showers 50 to 53 Thursday night, occasional showers Friday, a high near 60, and then another round of wet weather on Saturday, a high Saturday, low to mid-60s. I'm Sitka Media Center meteorologist Sally Russell.
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2: ABC News, I'm Mike Dubusky. President Trump out with a new threat against Iran. If it strikes ships in the Strait of Hormuz, U.S. forces will hit back at Iranian bridges and power plants. The escalation in threats comes as U.S. forces launch another wave of attacks on Iranian targets, according to U.S. Central Command. French authorities now say Daniel Siad has been found dead in his home in Paris. The former modeling scout shows up thousands of times in the Epstein files released by the Justice Department. ABC's James Hill.
3: His association with Epstein seemed to have begun after Epstein got out of jail in Florida the first time, back in 2009, 2010, after he had served time for recruiting a minor into prostitution.
2: And there's no end in sight to the wet weather for the Gulf Coast as Tropical Storm Bertha continues to slowly move westward across Louisiana. Storm surge and rip currents are the big concern there. This is ABC News. That outbreak of that parasitic bug linked to lettuce continues to grow, with the number of cases now in the thousands and several hundred waiting to be confirmed. ABC's Elizabeth Schulze has the latest on the growing problem of cyclosporiasis.
4: Cases of that parasitic stomach illness skyrocketing to record levels. More than 11,000 people have been sickened in 41 states. The FDA has linked 1,600 cases to lettuce supplied to Taco Bell in 5 states. Officials say the likely source of that cyclosporiasis outbreak is Taylor Farms iceberg lettuce from a farm in Mexico. All the companies potentially affected have removed the lettuce from their supply.
2: A medical center in California went into a brief lockdown after a man began acting erratically in the parking lot, waving a machete around. Police say they used beanbag rounds to try and end the standoff, but were forced to fire on the man. He's now in the hospital in custody. Mike Dubusky, ABC News.
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REM on a Wednesday. You're hanging out with me, Madison. We're listening to incredible music. That's just what we do. Blue Oyster Cult, of course, that's coming up. Dancing Queen, but what about love? Here's Heart.

0: no one else is playing that, just us. We play incredible music. If you're headed to California and you plan on taking your children out to eat, you better watch out. There is a brand new restaurant really making a name for themselves, not anti-child per se, but their new rules are aimed at parents who ignore disruptive behavior. They don't want your kids or your family disrupting others. The restaurant has already been billing families for incidents like shattered credit card machines or carving into a table, breaking a teacup. This is definitely not a Chuck E. Cheese.
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0: If you are a thrill seeker, well, you have a new record-breaking ride you've got to try. It's at Six Flags Over Texas. It's officially opened. Tormento Rampaging Run. Who comes up with these names? It is the world's tallest, fastest, and longest giga dive coaster. I'm already scared. I don't know if I can do this. It's a Spanish-themed attraction, 309-foot climb. So click, click, click, click. And it goes 87 miles per hour. Would you do it? Would you ride it?
1: ABC News, I'm Mike Dubusky. Tropical Storm Bertha is right now making its slow westward march across southern Louisiana, dumping rain and bringing with it the risk of dangerous storm surge and rip currents. President Trump has issued a new warning to Iran, saying for every ship that country strikes in the Strait of Hormuz, the U.S. will destroy one bridge or power plant inside Iran. ABC News Chief Global Affairs Correspondent Martha Raddatz has more from Jordan.
2: Well, that's a pretty extraordinary statement. International law does not allow that kind of attack on civilian infrastructure on purpose. If you accidentally hit something and you're doing a bombing run on military targets, that's one thing. But to say and follow through and bomb civilian infrastructure is potentially, according to international law, a war crime.
1: It comes after the 12th straight night of U.S. strikes on Iranian targets. This is ABC News.
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0: When it comes to flying on an airplane, I, for one, am not bougie. I'm still upset that Spirit Airlines is closed. But the best airline food and drink survey has come out. And the winner, of course, Delta. They're the biggest winner. They're the big one, including best in-flight coffee with Starbucks. Oh, I didn't realize Delta serves Starbucks. Then again, I can't afford a Delta flight. Madison June is my name. I'm here every single weekday with you, which means tomorrow. I'll meet you back here. See ya.
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2: We'll be dodging raindrops all the way through the weekend. An increasing chance of wet weather overnight, otherwise cloudy skies, low to mid-50s. Clouds and showers with us a little later Thursday, a high right around the upper 50s. Showers 50 to 53 Thursday night, occasional showers Friday, a high near 60, and then another round of wet weather on Saturday, a high Saturday, low to mid-60s. I'm Sitka Media Center meteorologist Sally Russell.
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1: ABC News, I'm Mike Dubusky. Tropical Storm Bertha is right now making its slow westward march across southern Louisiana, dumping rain and bringing with it the risk of dangerous storm surge and rip currents. President Trump has issued a new warning to Iran, saying for every ship that country strikes in the Strait of Hormuz, the U.S. will destroy one bridge or power plant inside Iran. ABC News Chief Global Affairs Correspondent Martha Raddatz has more from Jordan.
2: Well, that's a pretty extraordinary statement. International law does not allow that kind of attack on civilian infrastructure on purpose. If you accidentally hit something and you're doing a bombing run on military targets, that's one thing. But to say and follow through and bomb civilian infrastructure is potentially, according to international law, a war crime.
1: It comes after the 12th straight night of U.S. strikes on Iranian targets. This is ABC News. Undetermined. That's the result so far of an independent autopsy commissioned by the family of Nolan Wells. ABC News Chief Justice Correspondent Pierre Thomas has more.
3: The agonizing wait for answers for the parents of Nolan Wells after the autopsy they commissioned found the cause and manner of the 18-year-old's death to be undetermined.
4: There's so many people out in the public asking all of these questions. But the only question that we have is what happened to our son.
3: Wells vanished during a July 4th boat trip to a remote barrier island, and his body was recovered 2 days later.
1: Unique Pharmaceutical Laboratories, a pharmaceutical company, has issued a recall for some of its allergy medications after some alleged cross-contamination with a drug used for heartburn and acid reflux. Experts worry there's a reasonable probability that taking the contaminated cetirizine tablets could result in potentially life-threatening events for sensitive patients. Mike Dubusky, ABC News.
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0: New Shoes, I Can't Wait. Going to play that for Jessica. Checking in tonight, got us on at work. Jess, thank you for being there. CCR, John Waite, and a great one from London Beat next.
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2: Rain chances on the increase today, then the showers will continue Friday into the weekend. A chance of rain picking up in intensity today. A high this afternoon right around the upper 50s. Rain and showers tonight, low 50s. Clouds and showers on Friday, a high into the upper 50s. And then Saturday and Sunday, both days looking at showery weather, a high into the low to mid 60s. I'm Sitka Media Center meteorologist Sally Russell.
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1: ABC News, I'm Mike Dubusky. President Trump out with a new threat against Iran. If it strikes ships in the Strait of Hormuz, U.S. forces will hit back at Iranian bridges and power plants. The escalation in threats comes as U.S. forces launch another wave of attacks on Iranian targets, according to U.S. Central Command. French authorities now say Daniel Siad has been found dead in his home in Paris. The former modeling scout shows up thousands of times in the Epstein files released by the Justice Department. ABC's James Hill.
2: His association with Epstein seemed to have begun after Epstein got out of jail in Florida the first time, back in 2009, 2010, after he had served time for recruiting a minor into prostitution.
1: And there's no end in sight to the wet weather for the Gulf Coast as Tropical Storm Bertha continues to slowly move westward across Louisiana. Storm surge and rip currents are the big concern there. This is ABC News. That outbreak of that parasitic bug linked to lettuce continues to grow, with the number of cases now in the thousands and several hundred waiting to be confirmed. ABC's Elizabeth Schulze has the latest on the growing problem of cyclosporiasis.
3: Cases of that parasitic stomach illness skyrocketing to record levels. More than 11,000 people have been sickened in 41 states. The FDA has linked 1,600 cases to lettuce supplied to Taco Bell in 5 states. Officials say the likely source of that cyclosporiasis outbreak is Taylor Farms iceberg lettuce from a farm in Mexico. All the companies potentially affected have removed the lettuce from their supply.
1: A medical center in California went into a brief lockdown after a man began acting erratically in the parking lot, waving a machete around. Police say they used beanbag rounds to try and end the standoff, but were forced to fire on the man. He's now in the hospital in custody. Mike Dubusky, ABC News.
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0: Soul to Soul, Back to Life. We'll move forward with Jay Giles and Michael Jackson next.
1: ABC News, I'm Mike Dubusky. President Trump out with a new threat against Iran. If it strikes ships in the Strait of Hormuz, U.S. forces will hit back at Iranian bridges and power plants. The escalation in threats comes as U.S. forces launch another wave of attacks on Iranian targets, according to U.S. Central Command. French authorities now say Daniel Siad has been found dead in his home in Paris. The former modeling scout shows up thousands of times in the Epstein files released by the Justice Department. ABC's James Hill.
2: His association with Epstein seemed to have begun after Epstein got out of jail in Florida the first time, back in 2009, 2010, after he had served time for recruiting a minor into prostitution.
1: And there's no end in sight to the wet weather for the Gulf Coast as Tropical Storm Bertha continues to slowly move westward across Louisiana. Storm surge and rip currents are the big concern there. This is ABC News.
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0: 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Got Aerosmith, Lionel Richie, and a little taste of that Bad Medicine, Bon Jovi style, coming up next.
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2: Rain chances on the increase today, then the showers will continue Friday into the weekend. A chance of rain picking up in intensity today, a high this afternoon right around the upper 50s. Rain and showers tonight, low 50s. Clouds and showers on Friday, a high into the upper 50s. And then Saturday and Sunday, both days looking at showery weather, a high into the low to mid 60s. I'm Sitka Media Center meteorologist Sally Russell.
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2: Rain chances on the increase today, then the showers will continue Friday into the weekend. A chance of rain picking up in intensity today, a high this afternoon right around the upper 50s. Rain and showers tonight, low 50s. Clouds and showers on Friday, a high into the upper 50s. And then Saturday and Sunday, both days looking at showery weather, a high into the low to mid 60s. I'm Sitka Media Center meteorologist Sally Russell.
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1: ABC News, I'm Sherry Preston. New calls for possible criminal charges against former special counsel Jack Smith.
2: The head of the House Judiciary Committee pushing for charges against former special counsel Jack Smith. Republican Representative Jim Jordan issued a criminal referral asking the Justice Department to investigate whether Smith lied to Congress during his deposition last year. Smith testified about President Trump's efforts to overturn the 2020 election. The top Democrat on the committee is calling the referral baseless and vindictive.
1: ABC's Hannah Pataa. In Iran, the regime is threatening to retaliate if President Trump follows through on threats to take out one bridge or power plant every time a ship is attacked in the Strait of Hormuz. Cleanup is underway in communities in West Virginia inundated by flash flooding. Bridges were washed out, homes and businesses damaged. Tropical storm Bertha off the Louisiana coast this morning, headed toward West Texas. The winds weren't quite as strong as had been anticipated, but heavy rainstorms and coastal flooding are still possibilities. This is ABC News. Police in France are investigating the death of modeling scout Daniel Siad. ABC News chief international correspondent James Longman says he would introduce young women to Jeffrey Epstein.
3: Siad told reporters he brought young aspiring models to Epstein's apartment in Paris, but repeatedly denied any wrongdoing, claiming he had been misled by Epstein and thought he was recruiting the women for legitimate casting calls. Before his death, Siad was reportedly under investigation in France for alleged trafficking and other sex crimes. A cause of death has not yet been determined, but his lawyer tells ABC News Siad was innocent and under intense stress because of the allegations.
1: Search is on in Florida, Georgia, and Alabama for a woman accused of murder. The body of Jason Coldheart was found last month in Florida in a shallow grave. The suspect, 38-year-old Isabel Johnson, was last seen on June 26th. Police say they think she has been using several aliases and disguises to evade cops. Five people have been arrested, accused of helping her. I'm Sherry Preston, ABC News.
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0: I'm Still Standing, Sir Elton John. What a great song. One of many, of course, from that legendary performer. It's I'm Mike Scott. Coffee's going. Great tunes on your radio and online, and more of them right around the corner. We'll kick it off with Tears for Fears.
1: ABC News, I'm Sherry Preston. New calls for possible criminal charges against former special counsel Jack Smith.
2: The head of the House Judiciary Committee pushing for charges against former special counsel Jack Smith. Republican Representative Jim Jordan issued a criminal referral asking the Justice Department to investigate whether Smith lied to Congress during his deposition last year. Smith testified about President Trump's efforts to overturn the 2020 election. The top Democrat on the committee is calling the referral baseless and vindictive.
1: ABC's Hannah Pataa. In Iran, the regime is threatening to retaliate if President Trump follows through on threats to take out one bridge or power plant every time a ship is attacked in the Strait of Hormuz. Cleanup is underway in communities in West Virginia inundated by flash flooding. Bridges were washed out, homes and businesses damaged. Tropical storm Bertha off the Louisiana coast this morning, headed toward West Texas. The winds weren't quite as strong as had been anticipated, but heavy rainstorms and coastal flooding are still possibilities. 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

0: One of these nights, one of these crazy old nights. Great lyrics and a classic from the Eagles. GNR Guns N' Roses leads the way. Go-Go's in there, and the Goo Goo Dolls will play it for Jim coming up next, too.
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2: Rain chances on the increase today, then the showers will continue Friday into the weekend. A chance of rain picking up in intensity today. A high this afternoon, right around the upper 50s. Rain and showers tonight, low 50s. Clouds and showers on Friday, a high into the upper 50s. And then Saturday and Sunday, both days looking at showery weather, a high into the low to mid 60s. I'm Sitka Media Center meteorologist Sally Russell.
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1: ABC News, I'm Sherry Preston. Another night of attacks by the U.S. military on Iranian targets. The 12th straight night, Houthi rebels attacking Saudi oil tankers in the Red Sea. ABC's Karen Waugh in Washington.
2: Now, President Trump's stark new threat. Every time Iran shoots at a ship in the strait, the U.S. will bomb and destroy one bridge or power plant, including in the capital, Tehran. Iran's foreign minister firing back. Our defense doctrine is clear. Eye for an eye, and vowing a powerful and decisive response.
1: The EU has just hit Google with a $1 billion fine for breaking antitrust rules over the way it runs both its search engine and the Google Play Store. Floodwaters racing through parts of West Virginia. Several people are still unaccounted for, and rescue teams are still searching for them. Tropical storm Bertha in the Gulf Coast right now, south of the Louisiana coast, running west toward Texas, is expected to close in this afternoon. This is ABC News. The cyclosporiasis outbreak continuing to make thousands of people ill. Here's ABC's Elizabeth Schulze.
3: Cases of that parasitic stomach illness skyrocketing to record levels. More than 11,000 people have been sickened in 41 states. The FDA has linked 1,600 cases to lettuce supplied to Taco Bell in 5 states. Officials say the likely source of that cyclosporiasis outbreak is Taylor Farms iceberg lettuce from a farm in Mexico. All the companies potentially affected have removed the lettuce from their supply.
1: House Judiciary Committee Chair Republican Jim Jordan recommending criminal charges against former special counsel Jack Smith, who investigated President Trump's false claims about the 2020 election and his handling of the hundreds of classified documents found at Mar-a-Lago. Google, Alphabet's parent company, the company behind Google and YouTube, posting earnings of over $112 billion in its latest quarter. I'm Sherry Preston, ABC News.
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0: The band from the Motor City, Detroit, Michigan's own Romantics. They're talking In Your Sleep. It's Mike Scott. Coffee's going. Great tunes coming your way from Billy Joel, and a great one from the Pointer Sisters in minutes.
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0: Like the song title says, I'll be there for you, and I'll be there for you with great classic hits in the nighttime, like that from Bon Jovi. Mike Scott moving forward to Paw, Heart and Soul, and Journey with Open Arms in minutes.
1: ABC News, I'm Sherry Preston. Not much talking, but more attacks in the Middle East. The U.S. carrying out an 11th straight night of attacks. Bahrain and Saudi Arabia this morning warning about incoming attacks. Secretary of State Marco Rubio asked about the potential for peace talks with Iran.
2: The problem we're having right now is that they're not serious about talks. If they're serious, we're serious. If they're not, then we will do what is necessary to protect that, our interests, and also the interests of our allies.
1: That's Marco Rubio. Later this morning, Dover Air Force Base, President Trump did attend the dignified transfer for the remains of some of the troops that were killed in the Middle East. Parts of the Gulf Coast had faced the prospect of a hit from Tropical Storm Bertha. They got that hit. It hit in southern Louisiana and is now headed to the Gulf Coast of Texas. Parts of the Northeast cleaning up after strong storms that canceled thousands of flights earlier this week. And there were water rescues being taken place in and around West Virginia as well. This is ABC News.
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0: The band inducted, well, it's been a few years back in 2017, of course, into the Rock and Roll Hall of Fame. Steve Perry, Journey, Open Arms, Sister Hazel, Bryan Adams, and We'll Take Your Breath Away with Berlin from the 1986 Top Gun soundtrack. A big song for them coming up in minutes, too.
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3: Rain chances on the increase today, then the showers will continue Friday into the weekend. A chance of rain picking up in intensity today, a high this afternoon right around the upper 50s. Rain and showers tonight, low 50s. Clouds and showers on Friday, a high into the upper 50s. And then Saturday and Sunday, both days looking at showery weather, a high into the low to mid 60s. I'm Sitka Media Center meteorologist Sally Russell.
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0: I wear my sunglasses at night. I can't see anything, but we'll talk about that another time. Corey Hart with a great song. They're all great songs, and I've got a whole lot more on the way. Michael Jackson helping out Rockwell with the next song I'm going to play for you in minutes, and Mr. Mellencamp.
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0: Singing about that rich girl, Daryl Hall and John Oates. Moving forward this hour, got the Wilson sisters, Ann and Nancy Hart with a classic, and those fine young cannibals, too, in minutes.
1: ABC News, I'm Sherry Preston. Attacks and threats in the Middle East. The U.S. carrying out a 12th straight night of strikes on Iran after President Trump threatened to hit bridges and power plants if Iran attacks ships in the Strait of Hormuz. Iran threatening to respond with an eye for an eye. And in Washington, House lawmakers approving billions to pay for all of it.
2: On Capitol Hill, the House narrowly adopted a $95 billion budget blueprint. $73 billion of it for the war. As the Pentagon warns, it's running out of money. The measure now heads to the Senate, where a vote could wait till fall.
1: ABC's Karen Waugh. The fighting driving oil prices higher. Brent crude, the worldwide standard, nearly $99 a barrel this morning. Search teams looking for people still missing after the flooding in West Virginia. Tropical storm Bertha heading west through the Gulf. It could hit the Texas coast later today. Google has been slapped with a $1 billion fine in Europe over antitrust violations. This is ABC News.
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0: She Drives Me Crazy. I'm going to dedicate that song to my 16-year-old daughter, who I love dearly, but she drives me crazy, let me tell you. It's the Fine Young Cannibals. I'm Mike Scott. Thank you so much for being here tonight. I really appreciate you being there. Got more great classics on the way. We'll bounce it back a bit to 1985. Big movie on the big screen. You remember St. Elmo's Fire? Well, from that soundtrack, a big song from John Parr will kick off our next music set. Got Ready for the World, and we'll do a little voguing with the one and only Madonna next.
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3: Rain chances on the increase today, then the showers will continue Friday into the weekend. A chance of rain picking up in intensity today, a high this afternoon right around the upper 50s. Rain and showers tonight, low 50s. Clouds and showers on Friday, a high into the upper 50s. And then Saturday and Sunday, both days looking at showery weather, a high into the low to mid 60s. I'm Sitka Media Center meteorologist Sally Russell.
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2: Alaska lawmakers appear no closer to reaching a deal on legislation supporting the proposed Alaska LNG project as a third special session is set to begin next week. Legislative leaders say the chances of passing a multi-billion dollar property tax break this year are slim after similar bills failed during the regular session and two previous special sessions. The main sticking point remains whether to expand the state's corporate income tax to include certain oil and gas companies. Governor Mike Dunleavy has called lawmakers back to Juneau beginning Monday, but both the House and Senate plan to hold only technical sessions while negotiations continue. House Speaker Bryce Edgman called the chances of a deal very low, while Senate President Gary Stevens said the two chambers remain at an impasse. Despite the uncertainty, Glen Farne, the lead developer of the proposed $55 billion Alaska LNG project, says it remains optimistic lawmakers can still reach an agreement this year. The project is intended to bring North Slope natural gas to Alaskans before expanding to overseas exports later this decade. Federal legislation aimed at speeding up a permanent solution to Juneau's glacial outburst flood threat is moving forward in Washington as local officials continue preparing for this year's expected flood.
3: The whole community is learning every year, right? We've seen this event look very different for the last several cycles. In 2023, there were some homes that were catastrophically destructed. There was, you know, condos that were undermined. And then in 2024, we saw widespread inundation. Whereas 25, right, the inundation was limited to localized flooding. And so I think that everybody is constantly trying to assess, and that's, you know, it takes an emotional toll on folks who are living this.
2: The Water Resource Development Act has cleared a U.S. Senate committee. Senator Dan Sullivan says the bill would help fast-track the Army Corps of Engineers' proposed tunnel through Bullard Mountain, designed to continuously drain Suicide Basin and reduce future flooding in the Mendenhall Valley. Juneau City Manager Katie Kester says the legislation is an important step, though Congress would still need to approve funding for construction. She also announced the Army Corps has agreed to pay for repairs to the city's HESCO flood barriers after this year's flood, saving the city an estimated $6 to $12 million in annual repair costs. The National Weather Service expects Suicide Basin to fill between August 5th and 10th, with a glacial lake outburst flood likely to follow soon after. City officials continue urging residents to stay prepared as flood season approaches. Alaska's primary election is officially underway, with the first two absentee ballots already returned ahead of the August 18th election. According to the Alaska Division of Elections, one ballot was returned from South Carolina and another from Hawaii on July 17th. Ballots for overseas and military voters have already been mailed, while absentee ballots for the general public begin going out on the 24th. Early in-person voting starts August 3rd. Under Alaska's open primary system, voters choose one candidate for each office, with the top four finishers, regardless of party, advancing to the November 3rd general election. This year's governor's race features 17 tickets, ensuring a competitive primary before the field narrows to four candidates this fall. Although voter registration for the primary has closed, eligible Alaskans still have until October 4th to register for the general election.
4: You're up to date with News of the North. I'm Grace Dumas.
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5: Rain chances on the increase today, then the showers will continue Friday into the weekend. A chance of rain picking up in intensity today. A high this afternoon, right around the upper 50s. Rain and showers tonight, low 50s. Clouds and showers on Friday, a high into the upper 50s. And then Saturday and Sunday, both days looking at showery weather, a high into the low to mid 60s. I'm Sitka Media Center meteorologist Sally Russell.
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7: And here's your cruise ship report for Thursday, July 23rd. Oh boy, it's that goofy damn ship that's here occasionally on a Thursday from 7:30 a.m. to 4 p.m. It's the Nordam. with the possibility of 1,972 passengers. From 8 a.m. to 4 p.m., it's the Viking Venus, with the possibility of 930 passengers. Then from 8 a.m. to 5 p.m., it's the Anthem of the Seas, with the possibility of 4,180 passengers, for a possible grand total of 7,082 passengers. And that's your cruise ship report for Thursday, July 23rd.
8: ABC News, I'm Sherry Preston. Attacks and threats in the Middle East. The U.S. carrying out a 12th straight night of strikes on Iran after President Trump threatened to hit bridges and power plants if Iran attacks ships in the Strait of Hormuz. Iran threatening to respond with an eye for an eye. And in Washington, House lawmakers approving billions to pay for all of it.
9: On Capitol Hill, the House narrowly adopted a $95 billion budget blueprint, $73 billion of it for the war. As the Pentagon warns, it's running out of money. The measure now heads to the Senate, where a vote could wait till fall.
8: ABC's Karen Waugh. The fighting driving oil prices higher. Brent crude, the worldwide standard, nearly $99 a barrel this morning. Search teams looking for people still missing after the flooding in West Virginia. Tropical storm Bertha heading west through the Gulf. It could hit the Texas coast later today. Google has been slapped with a $1 billion fine in Europe over antitrust violations. This is ABC News. We're getting a new look at the safety of Waymo robo-taxis. Hey, humans, you might want to perk up your ears at this one.
10: A new study from the Insurance Institute for Highway Safety finds Waymos are involved in nearly 70% fewer crashes compared to human drivers. Researchers noted that Waymos are especially adept at avoiding rear-end crashes, reporting the cars did so at a 91% lower rate than human drivers. The IIHS examined the Google-owned company's operations in San Francisco, Phoenix, Los Angeles, and Austin. Waymo says so far it's served more than 20 million autonomous rides. Mike Dubusky, ABC News.
8: Lawyers for the New York Times go to court this afternoon to fight a series of grand jury subpoenas they allege were an attempt to retaliate against and to intimidate reporters whose work angered President Trump. The legal fight stems from the Times reporting about security concerns related to the new Air Force One donated to the U.S. by the Qataris. I'm Sherry Preston, ABC News.
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102.3 KIFW. It's Tori in the morning. A very good morning to you. Thursday, baby. Oh, yeah. Tomorrow's Friday. I love a Thursday. You know, I just get that vibe so close to the weekend. We have fun things happening around town this weekend we can talk about. And if you're like me, you're kind of hunkering for a new show to watch. You know, I've just been waiting. Well, there's one coming up. We're going to talk about it next.

0: It's Tori in the Morning, KIFW. My girlfriends tease me because I don't like the typical girl kind of movies and shows, the rom-coms, and most of my girlfriends like all that. Sometimes I do. And they give me a hard time because I don't know what it is. I just really like psychological thrillers. And when it comes to serial killer shows, I don't know why. It just fascinates me. So I am in. But I am super in for this new show. Oh my gosh, I'm so excited. So it starts this week, or actually starts next week on Monday, July 27th. And it's called Furious. This time it's about a female serial killer. And it stars, I'm also so excited, Emmy Rossum. So if you were a fan of Shameless, the lead actress for Shameless, I haven't seen her in anything in a while. I've seen the trailer. It looks so good. So starting Monday, Furious on Hulu. If you don't have Hulu, oh, I cannot wait. I'm in.
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and break. It's like 10,000 spoons when all you need is a knife. 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And isn't it ironic?

0: KIFW in beautiful Sitka. Nothing says summer like the Blues Fest, and that is coming up next month, August 15th. Oh my gosh, 6 hours of incredible music. Carolyn Wonderland, Shelley King, Belly Meat, the Tritones, Pedal Boys. I mean, there's nothing better than bringing your lawn chair or your blanket, your family, your friends, and there's going to be, oh, some yummy local food, Harbor Mountain Brewery beer, 6 hours of live music on the Sitka Fine Arts Camp lawn. I mean, this is going to be family friendly, all ages. Did I mention food? There's going to be delicious food. You can go online to search all the information, Sitka Blues Fest 2026. Oh yeah, can't wait.
1: ABC News, I'm Sherry Preston. Global oil prices jumping again. Brent crude now back to $100 a barrel after President Trump's latest threats against Iran and his new warning this morning against the Iran-backed Houthi rebels. He says there will be, in his words, major military punishment if the rebels keep attacking ships. They've already targeted a pair of Saudi oil tankers. Iran also firing shots at countries around the Middle East. ABC's Martha Raddatz.
2: Overnight here in Jordan, 6 Iranian missiles and 4 drones were intercepted, and the Kuwaiti army says drones were intercepted there as well.
1: Applications for unemployment benefits tumbled last week. The Labor Department says first-time claims dropped by 22,000, their lowest level in more than 50 years. Tropical storm Bertha marching through the Gulf after hitting the Louisiana coast with rain, winds, and flooding. It could hit the Texas coast later today. Google now on the hook for a $1 billion antitrust fine from Europe. This is ABC News.
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9: Good morning, courtesy of the National Weather Service. And NOAA, here is a look at those marine forecasts for the outside waters. High pressure in the Gulf of Alaska will continue to strengthen through the morning. That'll bring strong breezes to both the outer and inner waters. Those winds are expected to peak by tonight. Weak low pressure then moves in through tomorrow, displacing the ridge, causing winds to diminish across the region. The forecasts are in place out to 15 nautical miles. Dixon entrance to Cape Decision, a small craft advisory through this morning. Northwest winds at 20 knots, seas to 8 feet. By tonight, westerlies at 20, seas to 6, and showers late tonight. Tomorrow, southwest winds at 10 knots, seas to 7, and showers tomorrow morning. Cape Decision to Cape Edgecombe, northwest winds at 15 knots with seas to 7 feet today. Showers expected this afternoon. Tonight, westerlies to 10 knots, seas to 7, and showers into the evening. Tomorrow, southwest winds at 10 knots and seas to 8 feet. Cape Edgecombe to Cape Spencer, westerlies at 15 knots today, seas to 7, and showers. Tonight, westerlies to 10 knots, seas to 7, and showers. And tomorrow, southwest winds to 10 knots and seas to 8 feet. Cape Spencer to Cape Fairweather, westerlies at 15 knots today, seas to 7 with showers. Tonight, westerlies to 10, seas to 7, showers into the evening. And tomorrow, the forecast is light winds and seas to 8 feet. Cape Fairweather to Icy Cape, a small craft advisory late tonight through tomorrow, westerlies at 10 knots today, going easterly this afternoon, seas to 6 feet and showers. For tonight, southwest winds at 10 knots, seas to 8 feet with showers into the evening. And tomorrow, northeast winds at 10 knots and seas to 8 feet. And finally, icy Cape to Cape Suckling, a small craft advisory this evening through tomorrow. Easterlies at 15 knots today with seas to 7 and showers. Tonight, easterlies to 10 knots, seas to 9 feet. And tomorrow, it's light winds and seas to 7 feet. Those are the forecasts courtesy of the National Weather Service. Marine Weather is brought to you by Petro Marine. I'm Kelly Perez.
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2: Alaska lawmakers appear no closer to reaching a deal on legislation supporting the proposed Alaska LNG project as a third special session is set to begin next week. Legislative leaders say the chances of passing a

0: multi-billion dollar property tax break this year are slim after similar bills failed during the regular session and two previous special sessions. The main sticking point remains whether to expand the state's corporate income tax to include certain oil and gas companies. Governor Mike Dunleavy has called lawmakers back to Juneau beginning Monday, but both the House and Senate plan to hold only technical sessions while negotiations continue. House Speaker Bryce Edgman called the chances of a deal very low, while Senate President Gary Stevens said the two chambers remain at an impasse. Despite the uncertainty, Glenn Farn, the lead developer of the proposed $55 billion Alaska LNG project, says it remains optimistic lawmakers can still reach an agreement this year. The project is intended to bring North Slope natural gas to Alaskans before expanding to overseas exports later this decade. Federal legislation aimed at speeding up a permanent solution to Juneau's glacial outburst flood threat is moving forward in Washington as local officials continue preparing for this year's expected flood.
1: The whole community is learning every year, right? We've seen this event look very different for the last several cycles. In 2023, there were some homes that were catastrophically destructed. There was, you know, condos that were undermined. And then in 2024, we saw widespread inundation. Whereas 25, right, the inundation was limited to localized flooding. And so I think that everybody is constantly trying to assess, and that's, you know, it takes an emotional toll on folks who are living this.
0: The Water Resource Development Act has cleared a U.S. Senate committee. Senator Dan Sullivan says the bill would help fast-track the Army Corps of Engineers' proposed tunnel through Bullard Mountain, designed to continuously drain Suicide Basin and reduce future flooding in the Mendenhall Valley. Juneau City Manager Katie Kester says the legislation is an important step, though Congress would still need to approve funding for construction. She also announced the Army Corps has agreed to pay for repairs to the city's HESCO flood barriers after this year's flood, saving the city an estimated $6 to $12 million in annual repair costs. The National Weather Service expects Suicide Basin to fill between August 5th and 10th, with a glacial lake outburst flood likely to follow soon after. City officials continue urging residents to stay prepared as flood season approaches. Alaska's primary election is officially underway, with the first two absentee ballots already returned ahead of the August 18th election. According to the Alaska Division of Elections, one ballot was returned from South Carolina and another from Hawaii on July 17th. Ballots for overseas and military voters have already been mailed, while absentee ballots for the general public begin going out on the 24th. Early in-person voting starts August 3rd. Under Alaska's open primary system, voters choose one candidate for each office, with the top four finishers, regardless of party, advancing to the November 3rd general election. This year's governor's race features 17 tickets, ensuring a competitive primary before the field narrows to four candidates this fall. Although voter registration for the primary has closed, eligible Alaskans still have until October 4th to register for the general election.
2: 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I'm Grace Dumas.
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4: Rain chances on the increase today, then the showers will continue Friday into the weekend. A chance of rain picking up in intensity today, a high this afternoon right around the upper 50s. Rain and showers tonight, low 50s. Clouds and showers on Friday, a high into the upper 50s, and then Saturday and Sunday, both days looking at showery weather, a high into the low to mid 60s. I'm Sitka Media Center meteorologist Sally Russell.
5: And here's your cruise ship report for Thursday, July 23rd. Oh boy, it's that goofy damn ship that's here occasionally on a Thursday. From 7:30 a.m. to 4 p.m., it's the Nordam, with the possibility of 1,972 passengers. From 8 a.m. to 4 p.m., it's the Viking Venus, with the possibility of 930 passengers. Then from 8 a.m. to 5 p.m., it's the Anthem of the Seas, with the possibility of 4,180 passengers, for a possible grand total of 7,082 passengers. And that's your cruise ship report for Thursday, July 23rd.
6: ABC News, I'm Sherry Preston. Global oil prices jumping again. Brent crude now back to $100 a barrel after President Trump's latest threats against Iran and his new warning this morning against the Iran-backed Houthi rebels. He says there will be, in his words, major military punishment if the rebels keep attacking ships. They've already targeted a pair of Saudi oil tankers. Iran also firing shots at countries around the Middle East. ABC's Martha Raddatz.
7: Overnight here in Jordan, 6 Iranian missiles and 4 drones were intercepted, and the Kuwaiti army says drones were intercepted there as well.
6: Applications for unemployment benefits tumbled last week. The Labor Department says first-time claims dropped by 22,000, their lowest level in more than 50 years. Tropical storm Bertha marching through the Gulf after hitting the Louisiana coast with rain, winds, and flooding. It could hit the Texas coast later today. Google now on the hook for $1 billion antitrust fine from Europe. This is ABC News. Police in France are investigating the death of modeling scout Daniel Siad. ABC News chief international correspondent James Longman says he would introduce young women to Jeffrey Epstein.
8: Siad told reporters he brought young aspiring models to Epstein's apartment in Paris, but repeatedly denied any wrongdoing, claiming he had been misled by Epstein and thought he was recruiting the women for legitimate casting calls. Before his death, Siad was reportedly under investigation in France for alleged trafficking and other sex crimes. A cause of death has not yet been determined, but his lawyer tells ABC News Siad was innocent and under intense stress because of the allegations.
6: The search is on in Florida, Georgia, and Alabama for a woman accused of murder. The body of Jason Coulthard was found last month in Florida in a shallow grave. The suspect, a 38-year-old named Isabel Johnson, was last seen June 26th. Police say they think she's been using several aliases and disguises to evade the cops. 5 people have been arrested, accused of helping her. I'm Sherry Preston, ABC News.
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102.3 KIFW in gorgeous Sitka. It's Tori in the morning. Really excited for the weekend. We're almost there. And the farmer's market is Saturday. I love the summer farmer's market. It is just my absolute favorite. It's from 10 to 1. And this also helps raise money for our local foods network. I mean, that is the most beautiful thing. And if you want to follow on social media at Sitka Farmers Market, you can get all kinds of information. I am most excited for all the fresh veggies and berries and fruits and delicious bread and all of the art that you can buy and just the vibe. See you Saturday.

0: KIFW, it's Tori in the morning. If you are eating your breakfast right now, I would say just hold off just a minute because what I'm about to tell you may give you the oogies like it gave me. So how far would you go for something that you really love, even if it was a soda? I'm just going to say there's a man in Kansas who went above and beyond for a bottle of Mountain Dew because he ended up, after going inside a porta potty, dropping his Mountain Dew inside, I mean inside the toilet. It went down. Mountain Dew, and he went down after it. And then he got stuck. He couldn't get out. And my skin is crawling right now. And so luckily, a worker came along to take care of the porta potty, and the guy was yelling. And so they got him out. For a Mountain Dew, this man must love. I'm going to tell you, I don't know if there's anything I would go inside the porta potty for. If I drop my keys and my cell phone, I would give it a thought. But first I would think, do I really need them? Can I get an extra set of keys? What would you go in the porta potty? I mean in for if you dropped it.
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0: KIFW, it's Tori in the morning. Saturday night, something really special. The Three Sopranos at Otis Theater. If you're still trying to figure out what you're doing this weekend, I mean, these three voices, the women, their vocal range, incredible. Karen Neal, Rhiannon Guevin, and Mina Brooks Schmidt. I mean, this is going to be so beautiful. Admission is by donation, and all proceeds benefit the restoration of North Pacific Hall. I love this. You can go to Sitka Fine Arts Camp for a little more information. But Otis Theater, 7 to 9, The Three Sopranos, Saturday night. Ah, so fun.
1: ABC News, I'm Sherry Preston. The Iranian-backed Houthi rebels in Yemen said they've attacked two Saudi oil tankers in the Red Sea, that leaving open the possibility of a new front in the Iran war. ABC's Martha Raddatz has more from Amman, Jordan, as the military conducted its 12th straight night of strikes against Iran.
2: Video posted online is said to be at a border crossing between Iran and Iraq, showing people screaming and running away on the Iraqi side. The U.S. has not acknowledged this specific strike. The Iranian and say two people were killed. Human rights activists in Iran say there's been nearly 3,700 casualties since February.
1: A federal judge will today sentence Vance Bolter, who shot and killed Minnesota State Rep Melissa Hortman and her husband last year. Child car seat maker Evenflo is recalling almost 60,000 child seats as a defect can cause the headrest to shift unexpectedly and increases the risk of an injury. This is ABC News.
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KIFW, it's Tori in the morning. You know, last week I was telling you about how my guy friends all shared with me the secrets, the things they are looking for in their potential girlfriends and wives. And so they spilled the beans for us. Well, my girlfriends all got together.

0: kid, or it's not going to work. Also, being very humble. We like confidence, but we like someone who's very humble, someone who is prepared, someone who plans ahead, thinks ahead, and making those clear plans and keeping them. Also, I mean, this is probably no secret, but we love a man who can fix anything or build anything, someone who can take care of stuff around the house. Super attractive. And I don't want to say it's a deal breaker, but it sure is nice. We really like that, guys.
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2: Alaska lawmakers appear no closer to reaching a deal on legislation supporting the proposed Alaska LNG project as a third special session is set to begin next week. Legislative leaders say the chances of passing a multi-billion dollar property tax break this year are slim after similar bills failed during the regular session and two previous special sessions. The main sticking point remains whether to expand the state's corporate income tax to include certain oil and gas companies. Governor Mike Dunleavy has called lawmakers back to Juneau beginning Monday, but both the House and Senate plan to hold only technical sessions while negotiations continue. House Speaker Bryce Edgman called the chances of a deal very low, while Senate President Gary Stevens said the two chambers remain at an impasse. Despite the uncertainty, Glen Farn, the lead developer of the proposed $55 billion Alaska LNG project, says it remains optimistic lawmakers can still reach an agreement this year. The project is intended to bring North Slope natural gas to Alaskans before expanding to overseas exports later this decade. Federal legislation aimed at speeding up a permanent solution to Juneau's glacial outburst flood threat is moving forward in Washington as local officials continue preparing for this year's expected flood.
3: The whole community is learning every year, right? We've seen this event look very different for the last several cycles. In 2023, there were some homes that were catastrophically destructed. There was, you know, condos that were undermined. And then in 2024, we saw widespread inundation. Whereas 25, right, the inundation was limited to localized flooding. And so I think that everybody is constantly trying to assess, and that's, you know, it takes an emotional toll on folks who are living this.
2: The Water Resource Development Act has cleared a U.S. Senate committee. Senator Dan Sullivan says the bill would help fast-track the Army Corps of Engineers' proposed tunnel through Bullard Mountain, designed to continuously drain Suicide Basin and reduce future flooding in the Mendenhall Valley. Juneau City Manager Katie Kester says the legislation is an important step, though Congress would still need to approve funding for construction. She also announced the Army Corps has agreed to pay for repairs to the city's HESCO flood barriers after this year's flood, saving the city an estimated $6 to $12 million in annual repair costs. The National Weather Service expects Suicide Basin to fill between August 5th and 10th, with a glacial lake outburst flood likely to follow soon after. City officials continue urging residents to stay prepared as flood season approaches. Alaska's primary election is officially underway, with the first two absentee ballots already returned ahead of the August 18th election. According to the Alaska Division of Elections, one ballot was returned from South Carolina and another from Hawaii on July 17th. Ballots for overseas and military voters have already been mailed, while absentee ballots for the general public begin going out on the 24th. Early in-person voting starts August 3rd. Under Alaska's open primary system, voters choose one candidate for each office, with the top four finishers, regardless of party, advancing to the November 3rd general election. This year's governor's race features 17 tickets, ensuring a competitive primary before the field narrows to four candidates this fall. Although voter registration for the primary has closed, eligible Alaskans still have until October 4th to register for the general election.
4: You're up to date with News of the North. I'm Grace Dumas.
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5: Rain chances on the increase today, then the showers will continue Friday into the weekend. A chance of rain picking up in intensity today, a high this afternoon right around the upper 50s. Rain and showers tonight, low 50s. Clouds and showers on Friday, a high into the upper 50s. And then Saturday and Sunday, both days looking at showery weather, a high into the low to mid 60s. I'm Sitka Media Center meteorologist Sally Russell.
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7: And here's your cruise ship report for Thursday, July 23rd. Oh boy, it's that goofy damn ship that's here occasionally on a Thursday from 7:30 a.m. to 4 p.m. It's the Nordam with the possibility of 1,972 passengers. From 8 a.m. to 4 p.m., it's the Viking Venus, with the possibility of 930 passengers. Then from 8 a.m. to 5 p.m., it's the Anthem of the Seas, with the possibility of 4,180 passengers, for a possible grand total of 7,082 passengers. And that's your cruise ship report for Thursday, July 23rd.
8: ABC News, I'm Sherry Preston. The Iranian-backed Houthi rebels in Yemen said they have attacked two Saudi oil tankers in the Red Sea, that leaving open the possibility of a new front in the Iran war. ABC's Martha Raddatz has more from Amman, Jordan, as the military conducted its 12th straight night of strikes against Iran.
9: Video posted online is said to be at a border crossing between Iran and Iraq, showing people screaming and running away on the Iraqi side. The U.S. has not acknowledged this specific strike. The Iranians say two people were killed. Human rights activists in Iran say there's been nearly 3,700 casualties since February.
8: A federal judge will today sentence Vance Bolter, who shot and killed Minnesota State Rep. Melissa Hortman and her husband last year. Child car seat maker Evenflow is recalling almost 60,000 child seats as a defect can cause the headrest to shift unexpectedly and increases the risk of an injury. This is ABC News. When it comes to the outbreak of cyclosporiasis, much of the blame has been placed on lettuce used at Taco Bell restaurants. Well, now, as ABC's Jim Ryan reports, the franchise is trying to make lemonade out of lemons.
10: If you're Taco Bell, you turn cyclosporiasis into a promotional opportunity. The fast food chain has dropped the price of its enchirito and its nacho fries from $4.29 and $2.89, respectively, to $1 apiece today only and when purchased through the Taco Bell app. The company hasn't said whether the promotion is a direct result of the outbreak, but neither nacho fries nor the enchirito contains lettuce, which has been linked to thousands of cases of cyclosporiasis in 41 states. Jim Ryan, ABC News.
8: Google on the hook for $1 billion after the EU fined it that much for breaking antitrust laws on its Google Play Store and its search engine. Today, the Hollywood Walk of Fame class of 2027 will be announced. It'll happen this afternoon as a new group of 32 performers are unveiled. Sherry Preston, ABC News.
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102.3 KIFW. It's Tori in the morning. A very good morning to you. Thursday, baby. Oh, yeah. Tomorrow's Friday. I love a Thursday. You know, I just get that vibe so close to the weekend. We have fun things happening around town this weekend we can talk about. And if you're like me, you're kind of hunkering for a new show to watch. You know, I've just been waiting. Well, there's one coming up. We're going to talk about it next.

0: It's Tori in the Morning.
1: KIFW. My girlfriends tease me because I don't like the typical girl kind of movies and shows, the rom-coms, and most of my girlfriends like all that. Sometimes I do. And they give me a hard time because I don't know what it is. I just really like psychological thrillers. And when it comes to serial killer shows, I don't know why. It just fascinates me. So I am in. But I am super in for this new show. Oh, my gosh. I'm so excited. So it starts this week. Or actually, it starts next week on Monday, July 27th. And it's called Furious. This time it's about a female serial killer. And it stars, I'm also so excited, Emmy Rossum. So if you were a fan of Shameless, the lead actress for Shameless, I haven't seen her in anything in a while. I've seen the trailer. It looks so good. So starting Monday, Furious on Hulu. If you don't have Hulu, I cannot wait. I'm in.
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0: KIFW in beautiful Sitka. Nothing says summer like the Blues Fest, and that is coming up next month, August 15th. Oh my gosh, 6 hours of incredible music. Carolyn Wonderland, Shelley King, Belly Meat, the Tritones, Pedal Boys. I mean, there's nothing better than bringing your lawn chair or your blanket, your family, your friends, and there's going to be some yummy local food, Harbor Mountain Brewery beer, 6 hours of live music on the Sitka Fine Arts Camp lawn. I mean, this is going to be family friendly, all ages. Did I mention food? There's going to be delicious food. You can go online to search all the information, Sitka Blues Fest 2026. Oh yeah, can't wait.
1: ABC News, I'm Sherry Preston. Despite the U.S. bombardment of Iran, Iran is not backing down, once again threatening oil tankers in the Strait of Hormuz. Houthi rebels hitting two Saudi oil tankers who are carrying oil through the Red Sea route. Here's ABC's Karen Travers.
2: This could be a potential significant escalation or another move in all of this conflict in the region. The president says that the United States is going to inflict, quote, major military punishment on both Iran and the Houthis if this were to happen again, saying he will hold Iran responsible because the Houthis are a proxy surrogate group of Iran.
1: Initial claims for unemployment benefits took an unexpected plunge last week, applications falling by about 22,000 to the lowest number in almost 50 years. Heavy rains and flooding threatening almost the entire state of North Carolina. Heavy flooding's already blown through parts of West Virginia, and the region could get more rain for the rest of the week. This is ABC News.
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7: Good morning, courtesy of the National Weather Service, and NOAA, here is a look at those marine forecasts for the outside waters. High pressure in the Gulf of Alaska will continue to strengthen through the morning. That'll bring strong breezes to both the outer and inner waters. Those winds are expected to peak by tonight. Weak low pressure then moves in through tomorrow, displacing the ridge, causing winds to diminish across the region. The forecasts are in place out to 15 nautical miles. Dixon entrance to Cape Decision, a small craft advisory through this morning. Northwest winds at 20 knots, seas to 8 feet. By tonight, westerlies at 20, seas to 6, and showers late tonight. Tomorrow, southwest winds at 10 knots, seas to 7, and showers tomorrow morning. Cape Decision to Cape Edgecombe, northwest winds at 15 knots with seas to 7 feet today. Showers expected this afternoon. Tonight, westerlies to 10 knots, seas to 7, and showers into the evening. Tomorrow, southwest winds at 10 knots and seas to 8 feet. Cape Edgecombe to Cape Spencer, westerlies at 15 knots today, seas to 7 and showers. Tonight, westerlies to 10 knots, seas to 7 and showers. And tomorrow, southwest winds to 10 knots and seas to 8 feet. Cape Spencer to Cape Fairweather, westerlies at 15 knots today, seas to 7 with showers. Tonight, westerlies to 10, seas to 7, showers into the evening. And tomorrow, the forecast is light winds and seas to 8 feet. Cape Fairweather to Icy Cape, a small craft advisory late tonight through tomorrow, westerlies at 10 knots today, going easterly this afternoon, seas to 6 feet and showers. For tonight, southwest winds at 10 knots, seas to 8 feet with showers into the evening. And tomorrow, northeast winds at 10 knots and seas to 8 feet. And finally, icy Cape to Cape Suckling, a small craft advisory this evening through tomorrow. Easterlies at 15 knots today with seas to 7 and showers. Tonight, easterlies to 10 knots, seas to 9 feet. And tomorrow, it's light winds and seas to 7 feet. Those are the forecasts courtesy of the National National Weather Service Marine Weather is brought to you by Petro Marine. I'm Kelly Perez.
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10: Lower 48 liberals want Alaska's Senate seat, so they're lying about Dan Sullivan. 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
10: Paid for by Alaskans for Dan Sullivan.

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2: Alaska lawmakers appear no closer to reaching a deal on legislation supporting the proposed Alaska LNG project as a third special session is set to begin next week. Legislative leaders say the chances of passing a multi-billion dollar property tax break this year are slim after similar bills failed during the regular session and two previous special sessions. The main sticking point remains whether to expand the state's corporate income tax to include certain oil and gas companies. Governor Mike Dunleavy has called lawmakers back to Juneau.

0: beginning Monday, but both the House and Senate plan to hold only technical sessions while negotiations continue. House Speaker Bryce Edgman called the chances of a deal very low, while Senate President Gary Stevens said the two chambers remain at an impasse. Despite the uncertainty, Glen Farn, the lead developer of the proposed $55 billion Alaska LNG project, says it remains optimistic lawmakers can still reach an agreement this year. The project is intended to bring North Slope natural gas to Alaskans before expanding to overseas exports later this decade. Federal legislation aimed at speeding up a permanent solution to Juneau's glacial outburst flood threat is moving forward in Washington as local officials continue preparing for this year's expected flood.
1: The whole community is learning every year, right? We've seen this event look very different for the last several cycles. In 2023, there were some homes that were catastrophically destructed. There was, you know, condos that were undermined. And then in 2024, we saw widespread inundation. Whereas 25, right, the inundation was limited to localized flooding. And so I think that everybody is constantly trying to assess, and that's, you know, it takes an emotional toll on folks who are living this.
0: The Water Resource Development Act has cleared a U.S. Senate committee. Senator Dan Sullivan says the bill would help fast-track the Army Corps of Engineers' proposed tunnel through Bullard Mountain, designed to continuously drain Suicide Basin and reduce future flooding in the Mendenhall Valley. Juneau City Manager Katie Kester says the legislation is an important step, though Congress would still need to approve funding for construction. She also announced the Army Corps has agreed to pay for repairs to the city's HESCO flood barriers after this year's flood, saving the city an estimated $6 to $12 million in annual repair costs. The National Weather Service expects Suicide Basin to fill between August 5th and 10th, with a glacial lake outburst flood likely to follow soon after. City officials continue urging residents to stay prepared as flood season approaches. Alaska's primary election is officially underway, with the first two absentee ballots already returned ahead of the August 18th election. According to the Alaska Division of Elections, one ballot was returned from South Carolina and another from Hawaii on July 17th. Ballots for overseas and military voters have already been mailed, while absentee ballots for the general public begin going out on the 24th. Early in-person voting starts August 3rd. Under Alaska's open primary system, voters choose one candidate for each office, with the top four finishers, regardless of party, advancing to the November 3rd general election. This year's governor's race features 17 tickets, ensuring a competitive primary before the field narrows to four candidates this fall. Although voter registration for the primary has closed, eligible Alaskans still have until October 4th to register for the general election.
2: 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I'm Grace Dumas.
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4: Rain chances on the increase today, then the showers will continue Friday into the weekend. A chance of rain picking up in intensity today, a high this afternoon right around the upper 50s. Rain and showers tonight, low 50s. Clouds and showers on Friday, a high into the upper 50s, and then Saturday and Sunday, both days looking at showery weather, a high into the low to mid 60s. I'm Sitka Media Center meteorologist Sally Russell.
5: And here's your cruise ship report for Thursday, July 23rd. Oh boy, it's that goofy damn ship that's here occasionally on a Thursday. From 7:30 a.m. to 4 p.m., it's the Nordam, with the possibility of 1,972 passengers. From 8 a.m. to 4 p.m., it's the Viking Venus, with the possibility of 930 passengers. Then from 8 a.m. to 5 p.m., it's the Anthem of the Seas, with the possibility of 4,180 passengers, for a possible grand total of 7,082 passengers. And that's your cruise ship report for Thursday, July 23rd.
6: ABC News, I'm Sherry Preston. Despite the U.S. bombardment of Iran, Iran is not backing down, once again threatening oil tankers in the Strait of Hormuz. Houthi rebels hitting two Saudi oil tankers who are carrying oil through the Red Sea route. Here's ABC's Karen Travers.
7: This could be a potential significant escalation or another move in all of this conflict in the region. The president says that the United States is going to inflict, quote, major military punishment on both Iran and the Houthis if this were to happen again, saying he will hold Iran responsible because the Houthis are a proxy surrogate group of Iran.
6: Initial claims for unemployment benefits took an unexpected plunge last week, applications falling by about 22,000 to the lowest number in almost 50 years. Heavy rains and flooding threatening almost the entire state of North Carolina. Heavy flooding's already blown through parts of West Virginia, and the region could get more rain for the rest of the week. This is ABC News. Floodwaters racing through parts of West Virginia. Several people have been unaccounted for this morning, and rescue teams are still searching for them. House Judiciary Committee Chair Republican Jim Jordan recommending criminal charges against former special counsel Jack Smith, who investigated President Trump's false claims about the 2020 election and his handling of the hundreds of classified documents found at Mar-a-Lago. The EU has hit Google with a $1 billion fine for breaking antitrust rules over the way it's run both its search engine and the Google Play Store. What's it feel like when you deliver a baby, and are there any surprises?
8: I would say how slippery the baby was. Yeah. A lot of fluids on it. Wasn't expecting that with the rubber gloves.
6: Berlin Borough, Pennsylvania police officer Dominic Hudson, who helped deliver Taylor Dunn to give birth in the parking lot of a Wawa convenience store July 6th.
8: It was a little nerve-wracking. I don't have any children, never delivered a baby, so I didn't know what to expect.
6: Mom and cop and baby were all reunited this week. I'm Sherry Preston, ABC News.
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102.3 KIFW in gorgeous Sitka. It's Tori in the morning. Really excited for the weekend. We're almost there. And the farmer's market is Saturday. I love the summer farmer's market. It is just my absolute favorite. It's from 10 to 1. And this also helps raise money for our local foods network. I mean, that is the most beautiful thing. And if you want to follow on social media at Sitka Farmers Market, you can get all kinds of information. I am most excited for all the fresh veggies and berries and fruits and delicious bread and all of the art that you can buy and just the vibe. See you Saturday.

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0: KIFW, it's Tori in the morning. If you are eating your breakfast right now, I would say just hold off just a minute, because what I'm about to tell you may give you the oogies like it gave me. So how far would you go for something that you really love, even if it was a soda? I'm just going to say there's a man in Kansas who went above and beyond for a bottle of Mountain Dew, because he ended up, after going inside a porta potty, dropping his Mountain Dew inside, I mean inside the toilet. It went down. Mountain Dew, and he went down after it. And then he got stuck. He couldn't get out. And my skin is crawling right now. And so luckily, a worker came along to take care of the porta potty, and the guy was yelling, and so they got him out. For a Mountain Dew, this man must love. I'm going to tell you, I don't know if there's anything I would go inside the porta potty for. If I drop my keys and my cell phone, I would give it a thought. But first I would think, do I really need them? Can I get an extra set of keys? What would you go in the porta potty? I mean in for if you dropped it.
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0: KIFW, it's Tori in the morning. Saturday night, something really special. The Three Sopranos at Otis Theater. If you're still trying to figure out what you're doing this weekend, I mean, these three voices, the women, their vocal range, incredible. Karen Neal, Rhiannon Guevin, and Mina Brooks Schmidt. I mean, this is going to be so beautiful. Admission is by donation, and all proceeds benefit the restoration of North Pacific Hall. I love this. You can go to Sitka Fine Arts Camp for a little more information. But Otis Theater, 7 to 9, The Three Sopranos, Saturday night. Ah, so fun.
1: ABC News, I'm Michelle Franzen. As the U.S. and Iran war escalates, the Trump administration announced a new nuclear deal with Saudi Arabia. President Trump, though, today says it's contingent on Saudi Arabia joining the Abraham Accords. ABC's Stephen Portnoy has more.
2: Saudi Arabia has been reticent to join this arrangement, in part because it is insistent that there be a Palestinian state. The president this morning made this statement, and his press secretary at the briefing said that it is the final word on this, that the president is ultimately the deal maker in this, and that it's the deal is contingent on this condition the president announced this morning, as far as Trump is concerned, and that if they don't agree to it, Caroline Leavitt says the deal is off.
1: The southeast and mid-Atlantic states under flood alerts, nonstop rain in North Carolina and Virginia could stretch into the weekend. And neighborhoods in West Virginia flooded from severe storms earlier this week. Remnants of Bertha triggering flooding in Gulf Coast states. This is ABC News.
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0: KIFW, it's Tori in the morning. You know, last week I was telling you about how my guy friends all shared with me the secrets, the things they are looking for in their potential girlfriends and wives. And so they spilled the beans for us. Well, my girlfriends all got together and said, wait a minute, shouldn't we be putting out there what we are looking for in our guys, in our potential boyfriends, husbands? So we did that and we came up with a short list. It's a long list. I'll just give you the short version. But the number one thing that we all came up with was thoughtfulness. We love a guy who is thoughtful. Like if they're grabbing a snack, they're going to get one for us too, even if we say we're not hungry. Right behind that is loving animals. I mean, you got to love my black lab Hank like he's your kid or it's not going to work. Also being very humble. We like confidence, but we like someone who's very humble, someone who is prepared, someone who plans ahead, thinks ahead, and making those clear plans and keeping them. Also, I mean, this is probably no secret, but we love a man who can fix anything or build anything, someone who can take care of stuff around the house. Super attractive. And I don't want to say it's a deal breaker, but it sure is nice. We really like that, guys.
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2: Alaska lawmakers appear no closer to reaching a deal on legislation supporting the proposed Alaska LNG project as a third special session is set to begin next week. Legislative leaders say the chances of passing a multi-billion dollar property tax break this year are slim after similar bills failed during the regular session and two previous special sessions. The main sticking point remains whether to expand the state's corporate income tax to include certain oil and gas companies. Governor Mike Dunleavy has called lawmakers back to Juneau beginning Monday, but both the House and Senate plan to hold only technical sessions while negotiations continue. House Speaker Bryce Edgman called the chances of a deal very low, while Senate President Gary Stevens said the two chambers remain at an impasse. Despite the uncertainty, Glenn Farn, the lead developer of the proposed $55 billion Alaska LNG project, says it remains optimistic lawmakers can still reach an agreement this year. The project is intended to bring North Slope natural gas to Alaskans before expanding to overseas exports later this decade. Federal legislation aimed at speeding up a permanent solution to Juneau's glacial outburst flood threat is moving forward in Washington as local officials continue preparing for this year's expected flood.
3: The whole community is learning every year, right? We've seen this event look very different for the last several cycles. In 2023,

0: There were some homes that were catastrophically destructed. There was, you know, condos that were undermined. And then in 2024, we saw widespread inundation. Whereas 25, right, the inundation was limited to localized flooding. And so I think that everybody is constantly trying to assess. And that's, you know, it takes an emotional toll on folks who are living this.
1: The Water Resource Development Act has cleared a U.S. Senate committee. Senator Dan Sullivan says the bill would help fast-track the Army Corps of Engineers' proposed tunnel through Bullard Mountain, designed to continuously drain Suicide Basin and reduce future flooding in the Mendenhall Valley. Juneau City Manager Katie Kester says the legislation is an important step, though Congress would still need to approve funding for construction. She also announced the Army Corps has agreed to pay for repairs to the city's HESCO flood barriers after this year's flood, saving the city an estimated $6 to $12 million in annual repair costs. The National Weather Service expects Suicide Basin to fill between August 5th and 10th, with a glacial lake outburst flood likely to follow soon after. City officials continue urging residents to stay prepared as flood season approaches. Alaska's primary election is officially underway, with the first two absentee ballots already returned ahead of the August 18th election. According to the Alaska Division of Elections, one ballot was returned from South Carolina and another from Hawaii on July 17th. Ballots for overseas and military voters have already been mailed, while absentee ballots for the general public begin going out on the 24th. Early in-person voting starts August 3rd. Under Alaska's open primary system, voters choose one candidate for each office, with the top four finishers, regardless of party, advancing to the November 3rd general election. This year's governor's race features 17 tickets, ensuring a competitive primary before the field narrows to four candidates this fall. Although voter registration for the primary has closed, eligible Alaskans still have until October 4th to register for the general election.
2: You're up to date with News of the North. I'm Grace Dumas.
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4: Rain chances on the increase today, then the showers will continue Friday into the weekend. A chance of rain picking up in intensity today. A high this afternoon, right around the upper 50s. Rain and showers tonight, low 50s. Clouds and showers on Friday, a high into the upper 50s. And then Saturday and Sunday, both days looking at showery weather, a high into the low to mid 60s. I'm Sitka Media Center meteorologist Sally Russell.
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6: And here's your cruise ship report for Thursday, July 23rd. Oh boy, it's that goofy damn ship that's here occasionally on a Thursday from 7:30 a.m. to 4 p.m. It's the Nordam with the possibility of 1,972 passengers. From 8 a.m. to 4 p.m., it's the Viking Venus with the possibility of 930 passengers. Then from 8 a.m. to 5 p.m., it's the Anthem of the Seas with the possibility of 4,180 passengers for a possible grand total of 7,082 passengers. And that's your cruise ship report for Thursday, July 23rd.
7: ABC News, I'm Michelle Franzen. As the U.S. and Iran war escalates, the Trump administration announced a new nuclear deal with Saudi Arabia. President Trump, though, today says it's contingent on Saudi Arabia joining the Abraham Accords. ABC's Stephen Portnoy has more.
8: Saudi Arabia has been reticent to join this arrangement, in part because it is insistent that there be a Palestinian state. The president this morning made this statement, and his press secretary at the briefing said that it is the final word on this, that the president is ultimately the deal maker in this, and that it's the deal is contingent on this condition the president announced this morning, as far as Trump is concerned, and that if they don't agree to it, Caroline Leavitt says the deal is off.
7: The southeast and mid-Atlantic states under flood alerts, nonstop rain in North Carolina and Virginia could stretch into the weekend. And neighborhoods in West Virginia flooded from severe storms earlier this week. Remnants of Bertha triggering flooding in Gulf Coast states. This is ABC News.
9: We're getting a new look at the safety of those self-driving robo-taxis from Waymo.
10: A new study from the Insurance Institute for Highway Safety finds Waymos are involved in nearly 70% fewer crashes compared to human drivers. Researchers noted that Waymos are especially adept at avoiding rear-end crashes, reporting the cars did so at a 91% lower rate than human drivers. The IIHS examined the Google-owned company's operations in San Francisco, Phoenix, Los Angeles, and Austin. Waymo says so far it's served more than 20 million autonomous rides. Mike Dubusky, ABC News.
9: A former modeling scout who was introducing young women to Jeffrey Epstein has been found dead in his home outside Paris. Daniel Siad was named more than 2,000 times in the Epstein files released by the Justice Department. Siad was reportedly under investigation in France for alleged trafficking and other sex crimes, a cause of death not yet determined. Michelle Franzen, ABC News.
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102.3 KIFW. It's Tori in the morning. A very good morning to you. Thursday, baby. Oh, yeah. Tomorrow's Friday. I love a Thursday. You know, I just get that vibe so close to the weekend. We have fun things happening around town this weekend we can talk about. And if you're like me, you're kind of hunkering for a new show to watch. You know, I've just been waiting. Well, there's one coming up. We're going to talk about it next.

0: It's Tori in the Morning.
1: KIFW. My girlfriends tease me because I don't like the typical girl kind of movies and shows, the rom-coms, and most of my girlfriends like all that. Sometimes I do. And they give me a hard time because I don't know what it is. I just really like psychological thrillers. And when it comes to serial killer shows, I don't know why. It just fascinates me. So I am in. But I am super in for this new show. Oh, my gosh. I'm so excited. So it starts this week. Or actually, it starts next week on Monday, July 27th. And it's called Furious. This time it's about a female serial killer. And it stars, this is, I'm also so excited, Emmy Rossum. So if you were a fan of Shameless, the lead actress for Shameless, I haven't seen her in anything in a while. I've seen the trailer. It looks so good. So starting Monday, Furious on Hulu. If you don't have Hulu, oh, I cannot wait. I'm in.
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8: 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What?

0: KIFW in beautiful Sitka. Nothing says summer like the Blues Fest, and that is coming up next month, August 15th. Oh my gosh, 6 hours of incredible music. Carolyn Wonderland, Shelley King, Belly Meat, the Tritones, Pedal Boys. I mean, there's nothing better than bringing your lawn chair or your blanket, your family, your friends, and there's going to be some yummy local food, Harbor Mountain Brewery beer, 6 hours of live music on the Sitka Fine Arts Camp lawn. I mean, this is going to be family friendly, all ages. Did I mention food? There's going to be delicious food. You can go online to search all the information, Sitka Blues Fest 2026. Oh yeah, can't wait.
1: ABC News, I'm Michelle Franz, and in Minnesota, Vance Belter has been sentenced to 2 life terms plus 40 years in prison for killing Democratic state lawmaker Melissa Hortman and her husband last year at their home. He also targeted other lawmakers that same day. ABC's Peter Haralambu says Belter pleaded guilty last month, taking the death penalty off the table.
2: He admitted to carrying out what prosecutors called a night of terror that shook Minnesota to its core when he disguised himself as a member of law enforcement, assassinated a top Democrat in the Minnesota House and her husband, and severely injured a state senator and his wife.
1: The U.S. has carried out nearly 2 weeks of airstrikes against Iran, and Iran is widening the conflict in the region. Maritime traffic stalled or blocked in the Strait of Hormuz, and Iran-backed Houthi rebels targeting ships in the Red Sea. In West Virginia, officials say two people are unaccounted for following severe flooding this week. Rescues continue in that area. This is ABC News.
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2: Alaska lawmakers appear no closer to reaching a deal on legislation supporting the proposed Alaska LNG project as a third special session is set to begin next week. Legislative leaders say the chances of passing a multi-billion dollar property tax break this year are slim after similar bills failed during the regular session and two previous special sessions. The main sticking point remains whether to expand the state's corporate income tax to include certain oil and gas companies. Governor Mike Dunleavy has called lawmakers back to Juneau beginning Monday, but both the House and Senate plan to hold only technical sessions while negotiations continue. House Speaker Bryce Edgman called the chances of a deal very low, while Senate President Gary Stevens said the two chambers remain at an impasse. Despite the uncertainty, Glenn Farn, the lead developer of the proposed $55 billion Alaska LNG project, says it remains optimistic lawmakers can still reach an agreement this year. The project is intended to bring North Slope natural gas to Alaskans before expanding to overseas exports later this decade. Federal legislation aimed at speeding up a permanent solution to Juneau's glacial outburst flood threat is moving forward in Washington as local officials continue preparing for this year's expected flood.
3: The whole community is learning every year, right? We've seen this event look very different for the last several cycles. In 2023, there were some homes that were catastrophically destructed. There was, you know, condos that were undermined. And then in 2024, we saw widespread inundation. Whereas 25, right, the inundation was limited to localized flooding. And

0: So I think that everybody is constantly trying to assess, and that's, you know, it takes an emotional toll on folks who are living this.
1: The Water Resource Development Act has cleared a U.S. Senate committee. Senator Dan Sullivan says the bill would help fast-track the Army Corps of Engineers' proposed tunnel through Bullard Mountain, designed to continuously drain Suicide Basin and reduce future flooding in the Mendenhall Valley. Juneau City Manager Katie Kester says the legislation is an important step, though Congress would still need to approve funding for construction. She also announced the Army Corps has agreed to pay for repairs to the city's HESCO flood barriers after this year's flood, saving the city an estimated $6 to $12 million in annual repair costs. The National Weather Service expects Suicide Basin to fill between August 5th and 10th, with a glacial lake outburst flood likely to follow soon after. City officials continue urging residents to stay prepared as flood season approaches. Alaska's primary election is officially underway, with the first two absentee ballots already returned ahead of the August 18th election. According to the Alaska Division of Elections, one ballot was returned from South Carolina and another from Hawaii on July 17th. Ballots for overseas and military voters have already been mailed, while absentee ballots for the general public begin going out on the 24th. Early in-person voting starts August 3rd. Under Alaska's open primary system, voters choose one candidate for each office, with the top four finishers, regardless of party, advancing to the November 3rd general election. This year's governor's race features 17 tickets, ensuring a competitive primary before the field narrows to four candidates this fall. Although voter registration for the primary has closed, eligible Alaskans still have until October 4th to register for the general election.
2: 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I'm Grace Dumas.
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4: Rain chances on the increase today, then the showers will continue Friday into the weekend. A chance of rain picking up in intensity today, a high this afternoon, right around the upper 50s. Rain and showers tonight, low 50s. Clouds and showers on Friday, a high into the upper 50s, and then Saturday and Sunday, both days looking at showery weather, a high into the low to mid 60s. I'm Sitka Media Center meteorologist Sally Russell.
5: And here's your cruise ship report for Thursday, July 23rd. Oh boy, it's that goofy damn ship that's here occasionally on a Thursday from 7:30 a.m. to 4 p.m. It's the Nordam with the possibility of 1,972 passengers. From 8 a.m. to 4 p.m., it's the Viking Venus with the possibility of 930 passengers. Then from 8 a.m. to 5 p.m., it's the Anthem of the Seas with a possibility of 4,180 passengers for a possible grand total of 7,082 passengers. And that's your cruise ship report for Thursday, July 23rd.
3: 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We must restrict the sale and purchase of firearms. 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
6: Good morning, Sitka. Welcome to Problem Corner. Today is Thursday, July 23rd, 2026, and I'm going to do something weird and take a call on my cell phone. Hello? I'm on the air. Do you want to call back in an hour? Everything's okay? All right. Thanks. Bye. Okay, sorry about that, but the teenager is traveling and is in Chicago, and usually it's really great about my schedule, so I just needed to make sure everything was good, clearing through customs, and with that, I'll go right into the Rotary Youth Exchange student welcome back party at the North Shelter at Halibut Point Rec this Saturday. If you want to come join us at the airport tonight, we're meeting the late flight at 10:45, but we're doing a bonfire at the rec. We'll have hot dogs and s'mores and other American food, and you can take a dish to share if you like, or you can just show up. Everybody's welcome to welcome Jasper home from Switzerland from his year abroad with the Rotary Youth Exchange. And he left, I believe it was August 2nd of 2025. And is returning home today. If you have any questions, you can text 738-0037. And yeah, Dave Steering can't make it today, so we're winging that. And maybe I'll do a job report. We haven't done that in a while. I'll get to that in a bit. Today's sunrise was at 4:43 a.m. And sunset will be at 9:31 p.m. The days are getting shorter, so we got to make the most of them. And be good humored about the crowds. It sounded like today is a pretty busy day downtown. 7,082 possible passengers. Looks like they're going to clear out around 3-ish, and everybody will be gone by 4 and 5, so as far as the ships. And it's already Thursday. Don't know how we got to Thursday this week. It seems like there's not enough hours in the day. I've had a lot of cool stuff crammed in and a lot of serendipity. And my crazy AJ story of the morning is that I'm helping out with my friend's bed and breakfast as well as their Turo. And if you're not familiar with Turo, it's an easy way to rent a car, not using a major company. You're renting an individual's car. And there's a lot of variation with it. My spouse is actually renting a Turo right now in Canada because he only has a paper driver's license, and Turo allows for that, whereas the national car companies do not. He lost his wallet somewhere in the woods, somewhere in Southeast Alaska, and has that temporary paper license, which can be complicated. I'm saying that because you might be in the same situation, or somebody you know, like, oh, geez, what am I going to do? I can't rent a car because I don't have a real license right now. And so Turo is one of those ways to do that. And so I'm helping out here with my friend's Turo operation, and I have a pickup today. And it was all figured out. I have several pickups today in the afternoon. And this is going to work out great because it was my pickups and their pickups and get people to their rented vehicle. But the handwriting on the notes I was given was not all that legible. And in my mind, I was just picking up Catherine. And I reached out to my friend, who's essentially my boss right now. You know, can you send me Catherine's number so her and I can touch base? And he was giving me a time change, which didn't make sense. He thought the arrival was going to be from Juneau, which would have put them here at 11:45. Well, I can't be there at 11:45. I'm here. So, okay, it's going to be a little late. And he, you know, assured me that was going to be fine. But when I actually reached out to Catherine after some back and forth, because originally I had the wrong number, talked to the wrong number person back and forth with him, and I text with her. She's not coming from Juneau. She is coming from Seattle. She's delayed out of Seattle. I've never done this before, but today I sent a selfie of me with my silly hat and I said, you know, I'm AJ and this is who, you know, I'm with your tour owner and here's my picture so it's easy for you to find me. And I put my silly hat on in the picture and she sends me back right away. Oh my goodness, I know you. I'm your friend Ben's mom and dad. This is your friend Ben's mom and dad. Well, my friend Ben is who I visit in Montana and tell Montana stories about. And I met them. I met his parents 15 years ago when everybody was working for Ensra and everybody had people visiting all the time, and which is just wild. I haven't seen them all this time, and they're wonderful people. And now I get to pick them up from the airport today. and maybe even spend a little time with them. And there's this other crazy tie-in. Their nephew is married to Dr. Johnson's, one of Dr. Johnson's daughters. Dr. Johnson, of course, was my guest yesterday, who's here periodically these days. And so that thing I keep mentioning, like, we're only usually one degree of separation, and you got to pay attention to it because you just never know what neat things might come of it. And then that other thing of, you got to travel because you never know what amazing people you'll meet and cross paths with if you're traveling. And yeah, and there's lots of traveling going on today. And I suppose with no guest in the studio, I'll make sure to do PSAs. Dr. Johnson was great about reminding me how important and valuable the PSAs are. So due to today's rainy weather, the scheduled crosswalk art painting has been postponed. The project will be rescheduled, and they'll be the city will be sharing dates as soon as they're confirmed, and they appreciate your understanding with this delay. It'll be fun to see. I didn't manage to make it to the meeting where they I hadn't heard who, if you're the artist whose work has been chosen, I'd love to see it, love to know about it. I like previews, so go ahead and send that to me if you'd like. You can send a picture to the Facebook page, Sika AJ. And mountain goat hunting, which is and my buddy Ben is an avid mountain goat hunter, as most of the men I admire are, it seems like. So mountain goat season starts Friday, August 1st. Registration permits are now available. Managers were unable to conduct an island-wide survey in 24 or 25. However, goat numbers are still thought to be stable. An updated survey will be conducted when conditions allow, and all hunt zones except the South Baranoff Zone will be open. Individual zone quotas are available through the AD/FNG office and will be similar to last year's. So emergency order for that South Baranoff Zone, and they believe that that area could be overutilized due to low population levels and accessibility. So the managers will reassess and make in-season adjustments to the quotas and the zone closures when updated surveys are conducted. Those portions of Unit 4 not affected by this emergency order will remain open until harvest quotas are reached or the season concludes. Hunters are, of course, encouraged to target billies. Successful hunters are required to bring their goat horns to AD/FNG for gender and age verification. And for maps, zone quotas, and questions, and other information, you can contact the Sitka Area Office at 907-747-5449. And I have a new, very long PSA. We haven't done one this long in a while, so bear with me here, and I'll try to get through this before our first break. So, the City and Borough of Sitka will introduce a proposed ordinance revising the regulation of commercial passenger transportation at the Assembly's regular meeting on August 11th this year. Ordinance number 2026-20 will repeal the city's existing taxicab chapter in Sitka General Code 6.30 and replace it with a new chapter titled Commercial Passenger Vehicles. This notice is provided for public information. The draft documents are available for review, and members of the public may provide comment as the ordinance moves through the legislative process. The proposal follows concerns about commercial transportation raised over the past several years through the Police and Fire Commission meetings and at a town hall on commercial transportation, which was held July 18th of 2023. Participants at those meetings identified a shortage of available drivers, particularly during evening and nighttime hours, gaps in service to and from the airport, and differences in fares between operators, a permitting process described as a barrier to new drivers, and the absence of a framework for newer services such as tours, shuttles, and human-powered vehicles. The existing taxicabs chapters has remained largely unchanged since the late 1990s. So the proposed ordinance would make the following principal changes. It establishes three service classes. There's Class A, which is taxis, Class B, which is tours, shuttles, and limousines, and Class C, which is human-powered vehicles such as pedicabs and bicycle taxis, placing all commercial passenger transportation under this one chapter. So it removes certain duplicate local permitting and inspection requirements where the state already licenses or inspects. It establishes a zone-based flat fare schedule for taxis to be posted in each vehicle. And it provides a fee reduction and a registration fee waiver for wheelchair-accessible vehicles. Interesting. It converts most violations from misdemeanors to civil infractions under a published fine schedule and with correction orders available for non-safety violations. Misdemeanor classification is retained for insurance violations, and the proposal reflects community engagement conducted since 2023, along with staff analysis and legal review. So, if you'd like to know how to review the draft documents, there are copies of the ordinance, the implementing regulations, and the zone-based fare schedule, which is Appendix A, and the fine schedule, which is Appendix B, all available for public review online at thecityofsitka.com/CPV ordinance. Or you can obtain this from City Hall on Lincoln Street during regular business hours. The public is invited to review the draft documents, submit written comments to the Assembly, and attend the August 11th meeting. Additional opportunities for public testimony will be provided as the ordinance proceeds to public hearing. So, long overdue updates to that whole system. Good to hear about that. And first little break, but phone lines are open, 747-6626. You can also send messages to the Facebook page, Sitka AJ. And I haven't chatted about this in a while, but just a reminder, if you missed all or part of the show and you want to recommend it or get a copy of it, the recent downloads can be found on your favorite podcast forum soon. So be right back.
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6: Welcome back to Problem Corner. Elections are on my brain. And I got the notification yesterday that Kevin Mosier has filed for the mayor seat. And we'll see who else throws their hat in the ring this time around, right? Want to also, in more detail than I did yesterday, let folks know that the tourism manager is available for questions and concerns about tourism. Judson Rusk is available to meet with community members, local businesses, visitors, and tourism partners during regular office hours. Whether you'd like to discuss tourism management, share ideas for the future of tourism in Sitka, or learn more about the Tourism Best Management Practices Program, or simply introduce yourself, Judson welcomes the opportunity to connect. His office hours are Monday through Wednesday, 9 to 4, and Thursday and Friday, 9 to 12:30. You can make an appointment online by going to tinural.com/my. WWVFNY. Judson is a Sitka High School graduate and a longtime tourism professional who recently returned home to serve as the city and borough of Sitka's tourism manager. He looks forward to meeting members of the community and working together to support a vibrant, sustainable future for tourism in Sitka. And if for questions or assistance scheduling an appointment, you can also call 747-1823 or email tourism@cityofsitka.org. And what else do we have? The annual Corgi Canine Convoy is going to happen this Saturday. All four-legged furry friends are welcome at the Lower Molar Field right next to the Path of Hope. You can celebrate your furry friends and family. And that's put on by White's and Harry Race Pharmacy, of course, Trish White. You can call her with questions, 206-2202. And I want to remind folks that is a leash area. Bring your leash to the Corgi Convoy. The City and Borough of Sitka would like to inform the public that volunteers from Outer Coast in partnership with the City and Borough of Sitka are the ones working, planning on doing that crosswalk project. And that, again, has been postponed. This is all part of the Walkability Action Institute partnership. And they're trying to make the pedestrian areas more safe and draw attention. These agreed-upon designs will go inside existing crosswalks to increase visibility and encourage awareness of the pedestrians in the area. And as I chatted about with Dr. Johnson yesterday, they have the signs in the middle of the road reminding folks that it is state law that you stop for pedestrians in the crosswalk. When they do get this project underway, there'll be special traffic control and extra signs and some delays downtown for that. You can call the city for more information at 747-1804. And I'm curious if anybody has word if there was a reason for Jennifer Albers' withdrawal from candidacy. Sometimes they say that the candidate for specific offices, specific jobs, withdrew because they took another offer somewhere else. I haven't heard why, but that Monday meeting was canceled. And in other meetings this week, the Police and Fire Commission met yesterday, and looks like that was the last one for this week. More on Otter Coast. I think I covered that. There is another Books and Brews event coming up. It's scheduled for Tuesday, August 11th, 6 to 8:30 at the brewery. You can bring a book and grab your favorite beverage on tap and join some of your neighbors and friends for a cozy, quiet evening of reading together. There'll be a librarian on hand with extra books, and you can even sign up for a library card if you don't have one. You can call Margot at the library for more information at 747-4028 or send her an email to margot.oconnell@cityofsitka.org. And the Sitka Cancer Survivor Society is selling their annual raffle tickets, with three winning tickets being drawn on October 24th. That's a Saturday, and this will be at the Sitka Emblem Club, which is part of the Elks. So the prizes include this year's quilt named Rainbow Squares. It's designed and made by the Ocean Wave Quilters. And there'll be earrings donated again by Sitkin Charlie Skulka Jr. Those are copper earrings. And there'll be a $300 cash prize donated by Sitka Realty. The tickets are $10 each and available at the Farmers Market this Saturday, the 25th. They'll also be at the other Farmers Markets of August 8th, August 22nd, September 5th, and the last one, the 19th. That's from 10 to 1 is the Farmers Market. You can also contact Jill for more information at 738-0549. And that's catching things up. Been trying really hard to follow the governor's race. And I haven't heard any of any recent governor candidates withdrawing. It looks like Lisa Murkowski is under more scrutiny for her decision to not support the SAVE Act, which is the Safeguard America Voter Eligibility Act. Josh Church, who is running, he's a candidate for a lieutenant governor, wrote a opinion piece about that, and it raises the questions, right? And raises the awareness that Murkowski is voting against it. So if this is a key thing that you care about, it's a reason to reach out to our local legislators, including Senator Murkowski. She has stated her position against the Safeguard America Voter Eligibility Act is that voter ID, in principle, is something she supports, but she opposes this particular bill because it she sees it as a burden on Alaskans, particularly rural Alaskans, and she argues that it would disenfranchise lawful voters due to difficulties obtaining documents like passports or birth certificates in remote areas. I've lived in remote areas. I have lots of friends that live in remote areas, and we all have documentation. So I'm confused by that. I think it raises even more questions. And I'm just going to keep putting it out there to encourage more questions, essentially. No guests today if you join late. But fumbling along and happy to take calls. We used to make a thing about doing job report on Fridays. I know there are quite a few, there were a few city positions, trying to type and think and talk. I'm going to get the city website up. I did notice lately that there's lots of new information coming out on Facebook from the city of announcements. I really appreciate that. I try to repost them. And if you're interested in jobs with the city, they do website's pretty user friendly. It looks like there's a building maintenance supervisor position available, which is a full-time job, and a business maintenance worker position. They're looking for a worker one as well as worker two. Those are also full-time positions. Looks like $25 an hour for that. They're looking for a controller. This is in the finance department, and through the same recruitment, it's also prepared to consider exceptionally qualified applicants for the position of finance director. And then there is an electrical department general foreman position available. If you know of somebody down south that's qualified for that, it's $81.37 an hour, which is competitive to my knowledge. I have friends down south in the electrician world. Electric transmission and distribution systems manager position, and that is an annual salary of $156,000. So fire chief position available, annual salary $119,000 roughly. And an HCH building attendant. Harrigan Centennial Hall building attendant. That pays $21.49 to $22.58 an hour. That's, of course, hospitality and tourism related. They are hiring a part-time jailer for a temporary on-call position that pays $29 an hour. They're looking for a journeyman lineman, which is a $72 an hour position. There's a library assistant, several positions with that, for library assistant 1 to 3, and $17.85 an hour is the starting one on that. Of course, we're still looking for a municipal administrator, and they upped the salary on that, so that's a $200,000 annual position plus pennies. Police officer for lateral or recruitment opportunities. They start at $35 an hour for the full-time positions and go to $47.59. public safety dispatcher for the police department, and there are training opportunities available. They have a starting wage of $29.90 an hour, and it looks like it specifies that due to the nature of the position, including the access to sensitive information, applicants are required to submit a detailed personal history questionnaire and undergo a thorough background check, of course. Senior seasonal lifeguards are something that's needed, $20 an hour for that position, part-time. And then there's a seasonal student lifeguard position that pays $18 an hour. They're also looking for a seasonal student swim instructors at $18 an hour, and a seasonal swim instructor. I would take that to mean adult rather than student, or mature rather than student. I don't know how you want to say that, but part-time, $20 an hour for that. Temporary building and grounds attendant position, $25 an hour, full-time position with Public Works. Temporary port security officer for the Ports and Harbors Department, $26 an hour, and that provides restricted and non-restricted port patrols in accordance with Sitka Facility Security Plan. The security patrols are restricted and non-restricted areas of the port, and you have to understand and implement various maritime security, like MARSEC level changes, and implement required port enforcement action, and as well as respond to security threats. The city's also looking for a temporary building maintenance person through Public Works Department, and that's $25 an hour. There's also a temporary fleet maintenance worker, $25 an hour with Public Works, and that is part-time. They need a part-time grounds maintenance worker with Public Works. Harbor maintenance specialist, part-time, $18 to $22 an hour for ports and harbor. Temporary harbor operations specialist in their category of maintenance for $22 an hour, ports and harbors. Senior pedestrian safety attendant for hospitality and tourism. That pays $26 an hour, and that's through the Centennial Hall building. And the primary function of this position is to ensure the safe passage of pedestrians in the downtown area on days with significant cruise ship visitation by guiding traffic and monitoring pedestrian and vehicle movement. Essential duties are to deter jaywalking using verbal instruction, hand signals, or other safety devices. So I think they've been using whistles as part of their strategy. And again, it's for the crossing guard pedestrian safety attendant, $26 an hour. And then there's also a temporary student pedestrian safety attendant position, part-time, and that pays $22 an hour. So lots of opportunities with the city and borough of Sitka these days. Part of that, the school district also has ongoing searches for various positions available. They're hiring for paraprofessionals. They need a ventures aide, which is the after school and before school care program. They need ventures aides, ventures teachers. They're looking for a certified substitute teacher and non-certified substitute teachers as well. And you can go to the sitkaschools.org website. And if you have last night's paper, there's also a QR code you can use. I really shy away from those QR code things. There's just a lot to it. And not that there's anything wrong with using the district one published in the paper. I'm sure it's safe. Other job opportunities. Sitkins Against Family Violence is hiring a full-time peer education specialist to work with teens, implementing and expanding healthy relationships for youth in Sitka. You can go to SAFE, that's SAFV.org, for a detailed job description. You can also go ahead and apply by sending a letter of interest, a resume, and 3 references to Julia Smith, who's the prevention director at jsmith@safv.org. The tribe is looking for an election supervisor for the 2026 Tribal Council election. Those interested in obtaining additional information and submitting a bid should contact Ann Davis at the Sitka Tribe of Alaska, 747-3207, and these are due by August 17th at 4:30. Samson Tug and Barge is still looking for an accounts payable clerk. It's an entry-level position, full-time, on-site position, benefited. They're looking for someone ideally with prior accounts payable experience, but it's not required. They are willing to train the right person. High school diploma or equivalent is required, and basic proficiency in Microsoft Excel and attention to detail. The compensation for that is $25 an hour, again, with benefits and retirement and life insurance. Well, by retirement, I mean 401k, just to be specific. And the tribe also needs election judges. The Raptor Center is looking for an education manager to lead their programming, connecting people with birds of prey through hands-on learning, tours, and community outreach. Their key goal is integrating Tlingit culture alongside Western science with their programming. The qualifications are a degree in education, environmental science, wildlife biology, or a related field. They're looking for a background in Tlingit culture, preferably, and strong communication skills and experience. Supervising groups is required. 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And Youth Advocates is looking for a full-time as well as part-time youth support at the Sitka Cloud Teen Center. 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And with that, next break, I'll be right back with more Problem Corner.
9: ABC News, I'm Michelle Franzen. In Madison, Wisconsin, protests broke out following a deadly encounter between police and a black man who has not yet been identified publicly. ABC's Pierre Thomas says video circulating online shows three shots were fired during the altercation.
10: Protesters marching through downtown Madison following a deadly encounter between police and a black man, authorities say was armed with a knife.
11: No justice, no peace!
10: Police say officers were called for reports of a man checking vehicle doors. When officers tried to make contact, they say he fled on a bicycle. About a half hour later, officers catching up with him and a physical struggle ensued in a busy intersection.
9: The mayor is calling for protests to remain peaceful. After Bertha made landfall as a tropical storm yesterday east of New Orleans, remnants of that storm still triggering flash flooding along Gulf Coast states. Water rescues continuing in West Virginia today following severe flooding this week. Officials say two people are unaccounted for. This is ABC News.
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6: Welcome back to Problem Corner. I already have somebody texting me about the Wisconsin protests regarding the male that was killed by Wisconsin police. And it's one of those things that the blurb has so little information, and these situations, you never see, or maybe we have, and I just don't remember. I don't remember ever there being protests when a police officer is killed. And it takes time for all the information to come out. The body cam footage, you know, yes, there's probably some different cell phone footage that's already out there on the internet, but one view without the whole context is dangerous in and of itself. Let's wait and see, because there are expanded reports that the male that was shot had stabbed a police officer in the process of them taking him into custody. So more context, bigger picture. Let's wait and see how this pans out. And I'm always confused by the protesting. So I know people want to have their voices heard, and everybody has the right to protest. I'm not discounting that in any way, but this is very new and it's in the national news. So just responding to a text message that I received about it and throwing that out there. If you join late today, I'm by my lonesome in the studio and doing catch up on PSAs and things that are going on. Want to keep reminding folks that this is a great opportunity for you to step up and be a leader in the community. We have lots of seats coming up available. There's the one, we have, of course, only one seat for mayor. That's a 2-year term. There are assembly seats, 2 3-year terms. And there are school board seats available. So 2 3-year terms, 1 1-year term. The filing window is open as of this Monday. And you can pick up a packet at the municipal clerk's office at City Hall. That's, of course, on Lincoln Street on the 3rd floor. The filing deadline is Friday, August 7th at 5 p.m. And if you or somebody you know is interested, check it out, right? I do want to make mention the Sick of Fine Arts Camp musical theater show that's coming up. It's Anything Goes, July 31st at 7 o'clock and August 1st, 7 p.m. and 2 p.m. at the PAC. You can get tickets for that by going to fineartscamp.org/shows. And thinking through what else I've got time for this hour. I only skimmed the police blotter today. Nothing really in particular jumped out at me. It's just that time of year that there's chicken issues and dog issues and bear issues. And somebody actually called animal control because the caller said that a dog was off leash and was pooping at the lower molar ball field. Animal control was advised. Seems like that could have just been a conversation, but a lot of folks think that molar field is an off-leash area. It's actually not, and dogs are not allowed on the actual ball field. It's tricky if you take dogs there at all, depending on how well-controlled your dog is even on a leash, but just a reminder that whether wherever you are with your dog, pick up after your dog. I was in this precarious situation yesterday and very grateful that I took my dog to get groomed. I bought a couple items for her care, and I happened to have three little items in a bag. We got maybe a half a block away on our walk, and my dog pooped on the sidewalk, which almost never happens, that she chooses a sidewalk. And I took all of my items and held them precariously in my one arm and used my little shopping bag to pick up after my dog. There have been admittedly rare occasions where I'm on my walk and I don't have a bag, and both my family members and myself, we are super diligent about going back and picking up after our dogs when we don't happen to have a bag with us. I'm one of those kooky dog owners. As much as I don't like picking up dog poop, I try to always not only pick up my own dog's poop, but if I see other dog poop and I have extra bags, I try to get that too, because it is such a significant problem all over the place, and it only takes one negligent dog owner to make all of us dog owners look bad and be the non-dog owners to be frustrated with us. So let's all try to do a little better. And let's see what else is in the news today. I like to follow what's going on with AI. There's a little OpenAI thing that pops up. OpenAI revealed its AI models went rogue last week during security tests, and they hacked into a startup. The security breach is believed to be the first of its kind by an autonomous AI agent. The incident occurred when OpenAI tested two of its models, GPT-5.6 and an unreleased model, to see how well they would expose online vulnerabilities. And the models were supposed to be confined to a sandbox, which is a closed system where they could not access the internet. However, in an effort to answer the prompt, the models skirted company safeguards and hacked into Hugging Face, an open source platform for AI technology. The models gained access to internal company systems. Hugging Face said last week it was still investigating whether customer data was compromised. You can go down that rabbit hole and read more about OpenAI's blog posting regarding this hack. AI agents have become increasingly popular, especially among programmers, because what are the risks? You can watch agents create virtual societies, run radio stations, leak documents, and spam people. Oh gosh, that's all we need is more spam, right? It's always such a battle to navigate all that stuff. And I think more and more about being completely offline myself. So I don't know about you, but anyways, last little break. We'll be right back with more Problem Corner.
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6: Welcome back. Well, it's just not a calling kind of day, and that's okay. 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And just so you know, my new buddy Ryan is going to be selling his axes there. And I'm sure there'll be some other great vendors as well. So, like I said, you could do farmer's market and then fire department and then the doggy parade at Lower Molar at 12:30. Then from 1 to 3, there's the Cancer Survivor Society treasure hunt to celebrate survivors and their families. That's at the Path of Hope behind Molar Field running track. They'll have refreshments, and you can call Carolyn for more information about that, 623-7028. And then from there, you can go out to Halibut Point Rec, the North Shelter, and we'll be out there welcoming Jasper back from his Rotary Youth Exchange student year from Switzerland. And if you have any questions, you can call a text, 738-0037 for that one, and see me out there. I will try to go to the farmer's market, maybe the fire hall, and then I'm going to need to be out at the rec getting set up. So lots going on this weekend. And if you haven't gone to the farmer's market before, highly recommend going early. They have locally grown produce, freshly baked cinnamon rolls and bread, handmade items, chili, all for sale at the farmer's market at the A&B Hall starting at 10. The Alaska Native Brotherhood and Alaska Native Sisterhood are hosting a fundraiser in the kitchen. They're doing the food of the chili dogs and dirty sodas. Maggie Lilly will have her table for the last time this season. She'll be selling different flavors of homemade sourdough bread, cinnamon rolls, and more. Fresh produce, of course, from St. Peter's Fellowship Farms as well as Middle Island Gardens. And then there'll be market artisans selling wooden statuettes, native jewelry, crystal jewelry, pottery, earrings, and different kinds of baked goods, and honey from New Zealand. And the Sitka Cancer Survivor Society will be selling their raffle tickets there. Like I said earlier, $10 each. And the tables are sold out for the season, but you can get on a wait list by calling Debbie at 738-4323. And I covered a lot of ground all by my lonesome today. And got a little bit of time left. If somebody wants to help me make sure the phones are working, I keep telling people to check that I'll do better about checking my Facebook Sick AJ page. Thank you for the funny text messages on there. And yes, thank you. And in lieu of call-in birthdays today, I will mention that is the birthday today of British actor Daniel Radif. I think I know who that is. And it is the anniversary of the Halley-Bopp comet that was discovered in 1995. And history is honoring Ulysses S. Grant today, who passed away in 1885. It's also the anniversary of

0: who passed in 2011. I believe that was extreme alcohol related. And so the Amy Winehouse quote is, if you don't throw yourself into something, you'll never know what you could have had. And gives you a little to think about, huh? Tomorrow's already Friday. Hard to believe it's the last day of the week. And I have a couple of ideas for tomorrow. Christian Fabian might join tomorrow, either by phone or in person. He's, of course, our local Grammy-winning jazz musician who I'm quite fond of visiting with in studio. So hopefully he'll be joining. And, yeah, I got to go do my airport runs. And there's the bell. Thanks so much for listening. Find a stranger to meet today, huh? I'll be back tomorrow. Take care.
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2: Alaska lawmakers appear no closer to reaching a deal on legislation supporting the proposed Alaska LNG project as a third special session is set to begin next week. Legislative leaders say the chances of passing a multi-billion dollar property tax break this year are slim after similar bills failed during the regular session and two previous special sessions. The main sticking point remains whether to expand the state's corporate income tax to include certain oil and gas companies. Governor Mike Dunleavy has called lawmakers back to Juneau beginning Monday, but both the House and Senate plan to hold only technical sessions while negotiations continue. House Speaker Bryce Edgman called the chances of a deal very low, while Senate President Gary Stevens said the two chambers remain at an impasse. Despite the uncertainty, Glen Farne, the lead developer of the proposed $55 billion Alaska LNG project, says it remains optimistic lawmakers can still reach an agreement this year. The project is intended to bring North Slope natural gas to Alaskans before expanding to overseas exports later this decade. Federal legislation aimed at speeding up a permanent solution to Juneau's glacial outburst flood threat is moving forward in Washington as local officials continue preparing for this year's expected flood.
3: The whole community is learning every year, right? We've seen this event look very different for the last several cycles. In 2023, there were some homes that were catastrophically destructed. There was, you know, condos that were undermined. And then in 2024, we saw widespread inundation. Whereas 25, right, the inundation was limited to localized flooding. And so I think that everybody is constantly trying to assess, and that's, you know, it takes an emotional toll on folks who are living this.
2: The Water Resource Development Act has cleared a U.S. Senate committee. Senator Dan Sullivan says the bill would help fast-track the Army Corps of Engineers' proposed tunnel through Bullard Mountain, designed to continuously drain Suicide Basin and reduce future flooding in the Mendenhall Valley. Juneau City Manager Katie Kester says the legislation is an important step, though Congress would still need to approve funding for construction. She also announced the Army Corps has agreed to pay for repairs to the city's HESCO flood barriers after this year's flood, saving the city an estimated $6 to $12 million in annual repair costs. The National Weather Service expects Suicide Basin to fill between August 5th and 10th, with a glacial lake outburst flood likely to follow soon after. City officials continue urging residents to stay prepared as flood season approaches. Alaska's primary election is officially underway, with the first two absentee ballots already returned ahead of the August 18th election. According to the Alaska Division of Elections, one ballot was returned from South Carolina and another from Hawaii on July 17th. Ballots for overseas and military voters have already been mailed, while absentee ballots for the general public begin going out on the 24th. Early in-person voting starts August 3rd. Under Alaska's open primary system, voters choose one candidate for each office, with the top

0: four finishers, regardless of party, advancing to the November 3rd general election. This year's governor's race features 17 tickets, ensuring a competitive primary before the field narrows to four candidates this fall. Although voter registration for the primary has closed, eligible Alaskans still have until October 4th to register for the general election.
1: 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I'm Grace Dumas.
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3: Rain chances on the increase today, then the showers will continue Friday into the weekend. A chance of rain picking up in intensity today, a high this afternoon, right around the upper 50s. Rain and showers tonight, low 50s. Clouds and showers on Friday, a high into the upper 50s. And then Saturday and Sunday, both days looking at showery weather, a high into the low to mid 60s. I'm Sitka Media Center meteorologist Sally Russell.
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5: And here's your cruise ship report for Thursday, July 23rd. Oh boy, it's that goofy damn ship that's here occasionally on a Thursday from 7:30 a.m. to 4 p.m. It's the Nordam with the possibility of 1,972 passengers. From 8 a.m. to 4 p.m., it's the Viking Venus with the possibility of 930 passengers. Then from 8 a.m. to 5 p.m., it's the Anthem of the Seas with a possibility of 4,180 passengers for a possible grand total of 7,082 passengers. And that's your cruise ship report for Thursday, July 23rd.
6: ABC News, I'm Michelle Franzen. In Madison, Wisconsin, protests broke out following a deadly encounter between police and a black man who has not yet been identified publicly. ABC's Pierre Thomas says video circulating online shows three shots were fired during the altercation.
7: Protesters marching through downtown Madison following a deadly encounter between police and a black man, authorities say was armed with a knife.
8: No justice, no peace!
7: Police say officers were called for reports of a man checking vehicle doors. When officers tried to make contact, they say he fled on a bicycle. About a half hour later, officers catching up with him and a physical struggle ensued in a busy intersection.
6: The mayor is calling for protests to remain peaceful. After Bertha made landfall as a tropical storm yesterday east of New Orleans, remnants of that storm still triggering flash flooding along Gulf Coast states. Water rescues continuing in West Virginia today following severe flooding this week. Officials say two people are unaccounted for. This is ABC News. In a series of measures passed in the House yesterday, lawmakers approved legislation aimed at preventing members of Congress from trading stocks and corporations. ABC's Stephen Portnoy has more.
9: The bill that's passed the House would essentially impose fines payable to the respective House of Congress for members who buy corporate stocks. The bill would cover their spouses and dependent children, too. This is a popular idea in Congress, but only 13 House Democrats voted for the measure because GOP leaders also included voter ID provisions in the bill. It now moves to the Senate, where Democrats could block it unless those voter ID provisions are taken out.
6: In Texas, a big shake in a tiny town today.
10: The town of Miami, Texas, population 539, is not on a major fault line, but it's surrounded by oil and natural gas wells. In the past, earthquakes have been associated with the reinjection of the wastewater byproduct of fracking. A clerk at a local grocery store tells ABC News that this morning's quake knocked some pictures off of mantles.
6: ABC's Jim Ryan, Michelle Franzen, ABC News.
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It's Huey Lewis and the news. Do you believe in love? It's Tim. As we roll through a Thursday work day together, kicking off this hour from Slippery When Wet, it's Bon Jovi. Shut up!

Warm voices, familiar names, and a station that lives where you live. The news you need, the music you love. KIFW Sitka.

0: Depeche Mode guitarist and co-founder Martin Gore. He's turning 65 today. Here's one of his compositions, Enjoy the Silence. Hello, my name's Tim, and I think I'm going to need a minute. Okay, hold on. Okay, but I need appropriate music for this. I'm going to tell my producer, would you play something appropriate for this? Okay, here we go. This is a true story. It's about a guy from Kansas City. He got stuck inside the bowl of a porta potty. Now, here's the deal. He was stuck in there for nearly 8 hours, all in an attempt to retrieve his expensive Rolex? No. Cell phone? No. A family heirloom? No. A small exotic pet? No. What was so important? He got stuck in the porta potty trying to retrieve a bottle of Mountain Dew. Mountain Dew! He was found by crews after a World Cup watch party when they found one restroom locked. They got it open and they saw the guy's head pop up out from the toilet. He said he climbed in to recover a bottle of Mountain Dew that he dropped the night before. Yeah, 8 hours. Kansas City firefighters had to get together and get him out of there, but I mean, he's going to be okay, but oh my, yeah. 8 hours in a porta potty trying to retrieve a bottle of Mountain Dew. I'm going to say a big no on that one. We've got till Tuesday on Thursday next.
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0: It's Whitney. It's Tim. We got a Thursday working here with music on the way from Elton. Got Men in Work up next, and stop on by and let me know what's going on in your world right there on my Facebook page, facebook.com/Tim on the air.
1: ABC News, I'm Michelle Franzen. Another day of American attacks on Iran, the 12th straight day now. President Trump threatening to strike an Iranian bridge or power plant for every ship targeted by Iran and its proxies in the region. Here's ABC's Karen Waugh.
2: Experts say deliberately targeting civilian infrastructure is a potential war crime under international law. And a second vital trade route disrupted. Iran-backed Houthis claiming strikes on two Saudi oil tankers in the Red Sea. Regular gas is now averaging $4.06 a gallon.
1: And a barrel for Brent crude now tops $100. In Minnesota, Vance Belter sentenced to 2 life terms plus 40 years in prison for killing Democratic state lawmaker Melissa Hortman and her husband last year at their home and the attempted murder of another lawmaker and his wife that same day. Belter pleaded guilty last month, taking the death penalty off the table. On Wall Street this hour, stocks sharply lower due to uncertainty in the war and earnings reports. This is ABC News.
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0: Bubba Benny and the Jets. It's Elton, one of his early classics from the mid-70s, as we hang on your Thursday workday. New study out. I like to follow studies because they're quite interesting, and it suggests people that speed, well, it doesn't actually save you that much time, but it does blow through your fuel and emissions. Researchers found the average trip was shortened by less than a minute while following the speed limit could actually save millions of gallons of fuel and millions of dollars. Not singularly, I mean nationwide. Because you don't spend millions of dollars a year on gas. Well, maybe close. But anyway, the findings are based on analysis of 120 million real-world trips across the U.S. So this is actually something I tell my kids. I've got a kid already driving, and I got one coming up here in a few years, that it's not worth speeding because you're not really saving that much time. But there is no hope for me because I was born with a lead foot, and, well, there's that.
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1: Now, news of the North, Southeast Alaska's trusted source for local news.
2: Alaska lawmakers appear no closer to reaching a deal on legislation supporting the proposed Alaska LNG project as a third special session is set to begin next week. Legislative leaders say the chances of passing a multi-billion dollar property tax break this year are slim after similar bills failed during the regular session and two previous special sessions. The main sticking point remains whether to expand the state's corporate income tax to include certain oil and gas companies. Governor Mike Dunleavy has called lawmakers back to Juneau beginning Monday, but both the House and Senate plan to hold only technical sessions while negotiations continue. House Speaker Bryce Edgman called the chances of a deal very low, while Senate President Gary Stevens said the two chambers remain at an impasse. Despite the uncertainty, Glenn Farn, the lead developer of the proposed $55 billion Alaska LNG project, says it remains optimistic lawmakers can still reach an agreement this year. The project is intended to bring North Slope natural gas to Alaskans before expanding to overseas exports later this decade. Federal legislation aimed at speeding up a permanent solution to

0: Juno's glacial outburst flood threat is moving forward in Washington as local officials continue preparing for this year's expected flood.
1: The whole community is learning every year, right? We've seen this event look very different for the last several cycles. In 2023, there were some homes that were catastrophically destructed. There was, you know, condos that were undermined. And then in 2024, we saw widespread inundation. Whereas 25, right, the inundation was limited to localized flooding. And so I think that everybody is constantly trying to assess. And that's, you know, it takes an emotional toll on folks who are living this.
0: The Water Resource Development Act has cleared a U.S. Senate committee. Senator Dan Sullivan says the bill would help fast track the Army Corps of Engineers' proposed tunnel through Bullard Mountain, designed to continuously drain Suicide Basin and reduce future flooding in the Mendenhall Valley. Juneau City Manager Katie Kester says the legislation is an important step, though Congress would still need to approve funding for construction. She also announced the Army Corps has agreed to pay for repairs to the city's HESCO flood barriers after this year's flood, saving the city an estimated $6 to $12 million in annual repair costs. The National Weather Service expects Suicide Basin to fill between August 5th and 10th, with a glacial lake outburst flood likely to follow soon after. City officials continue urging residents to stay prepared as flood season approaches. Alaska's primary election is officially underway, with the first two absentee ballots already returned ahead of the August 18th election. According to the Alaska Division of Elections, one ballot was returned from South Carolina and another from Hawaii on July 17th. Ballots for overseas and military voters have already been mailed, while absentee ballots for the general public begin going out on the 24th. Early in-person voting starts August 3rd. Under Alaska's open primary system, voters choose one candidate for each office, with the top four finishers, regardless of party, advancing to the November 3rd general election. This year's governor's race features 17 tickets, ensuring a competitive primary before the field narrows to four candidates this fall. Although voter registration for the primary has closed, eligible Alaskans still have until October 4th to register for the general election.
2: 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I'm Grace Dumas.
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4: Rain chances on the increase today, then the showers will continue Friday into the weekend. A chance of rain picking up in intensity today, a high this afternoon, right around the upper 50s. Rain and showers tonight, low 50s. Clouds and showers on Friday, a high into the upper 50s, and then Saturday and Sunday, both days looking at showery weather, a high into the low to mid 60s. I'm Sitka Media Center meteorologist Sally Russell.
5: And here's your cruise ship report for Thursday, July 23rd. Oh boy, it's that goofy damn ship that's here occasionally on a Thursday. From 7:30 a.m. to 4 p.m., it's the Nordam, with the possibility of 1,972 passengers. From 8 a.m. to 4 p.m., it's the Viking Venus, with the possibility of 930 passengers. Then from 8 a.m. to 5 p.m., it's the Anthem of the Seas, with the possibility of 4,180 passengers, for a possible grand total of 7,082 passengers. And that's your cruise ship report for Thursday, July 23rd.
6: ABC News, I'm Michelle Franzen. Another day of American attacks on Iran, the 12th straight day now. President Trump threatening to strike an Iranian bridge or power plant for every ship targeted by Iran and its proxies in the region. Here's ABC's Karen Waugh.
7: Experts say deliberately targeting civilian infrastructure is a potential war crime under international law. And a second vital trade route disrupted. Iran-backed Houthis claiming strikes on two Saudi oil tankers in the Red Sea. Regular gas is now averaging $4.06 a gallon.
6: And a barrel for Brent crude now tops $100. In Minnesota, Vance Belter sentenced to two life terms plus 40 years in prison for killing Democratic state lawmaker Melissa Hortman and her husband last year at their home, and the attempted murder of another lawmaker and his wife that same day. Belter pleaded guilty last month, taking the death penalty off the table. On Wall Street this hour, stocks sharply lower due to uncertainty in the war and earnings reports. This is ABC News. After Bertha made landfall as a tropical storm yesterday east of New Orleans, the storm is still trolling the coast and triggering flooding. In West Virginia, meantime, water rescues continuing following severe flooding earlier this week. Officials say two people are unaccounted for. We're getting a new look at the safety of those self-driving robo-taxis from Waymo.
8: A new study from the Insurance Institute for Highway Safety finds Waymos are involved in nearly 70% fewer crashes compared to human drivers. Researchers noted that Waymos are especially adept at avoiding rear-end crashes, reporting the cars did so at a 91% lower rate than human drivers. The IIHS examined the Google-owned company's operations in San Francisco, Phoenix, Los Angeles, and Austin. Waymo says so far it's served more than 20 million autonomous rides. Mike Dubusky, ABC News.
6: Singer David is facing murder charges. That's day three of the preliminary hearing for David Burke. Michelle Franzen, ABC News.
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13: Whoa!

From Dirty Dancing, Bill Medley, Jennifer Warrens. My name's Tim with music cranking up this hour from the Four Seasons Queen and Blondie. Kicking off this hour, it's Tommy Two-Tone.

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0: It's Fleetwood Mac. It's Tim. Thank you so much for hanging out, and we're doing fun stuff today. Now let's talk about some Hollywood action in the movie world. The movie Obsession has officially become the highest grossing movie ever made with a budget under $1 million. Yeah, I think their ROI is okay on this one. The horror movie earned more than $400 million worldwide against, this is all they spent to make it, $750,000. Now, what's the movie about? Well, it follows Bear, a young man whose life spirals out of control after using a one-wish willow to make his friend Nikki love him more than anyone in the world. Well, we can probably guess what happened there. After this came out in theaters in May, the movie became a major box office success, surpassing the long-standing record held by Bruce Lee's Enter the Dragon. My goodness. I wonder how much that movie-making budget will increase when they make a sequel to that. $750,000. Yeah, I think they're gonna do okay on that. Music on the way from Van Morrison next.
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10: Oh,

And whatever happened, the Tuesday and so slow. Gone down the old man with a transistor radio. Standing in the sunlight laughing.

0: One of the great classics from Queen, Gotta Have Somebody to Love. Hello, it's Tim. As we do up this Thursday together, do one from Blondie next.
1: ABC News, I'm Michelle Franzen. In Madison, Wisconsin, protests broke out following a deadly encounter between police and a black man. Officers called of the reports of a man checking vehicle doors. When officers tried to make contact, they say he fled on a bike. Video circulating online shows a struggle and then three shots fired. Mayor Satya Rhodes Conway at a briefing today called for calm and a full investigation.
2: Like many in our community today, I have a lot of questions and concerns about what happened yesterday. What decisions were made by officers that led to escalation instead of de-escalation? What different choices could have been made to prevent harm?
1: The U.S. and Iran locked in back-and-forth strikes, reports of Iranian drone and missile attacks in Kuwait now, and maritime traffic remains stalled or blocked in the Strait of Hormuz, and Iran-backed Houthi rebels targeting ships in the Red Sea, driving Brent crude prices above $100. On Wall Street, stocks ended sharply lower. This is ABC News.
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0: It's Madonna. Hello, it's Tim. My goodness. My goodness. Tomorrow night, the Mega Millions has climbed up to 743 million, if that's something that you are into doing. Tom Petty and the Heartbreakers coming. We'll do Matthew Wilder up next.
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2: Alaska lawmakers appear no closer to reaching a deal on legislation supporting the proposed Alaska LNG project as a third special session is set to begin next week. Legislative leaders say the chances of passing a multi-billion dollar property tax break this year are slim after similar bills failed during the regular session and two previous special sessions. The main sticking point remains whether to expand the state's corporate income tax to include certain oil and gas companies. Governor Mike Dunleavy has called lawmakers back to Juneau beginning Monday, but both the House and Senate plan to hold only technical sessions while negotiations continue. House Speaker Bryce Edgman called the chances of a deal very low, while Senate President Gary Stevens said the two chambers remain at an impasse. Despite the uncertainty, Glenn Farn, the lead developer of the proposed $55 billion Alaska LNG project, says it remains optimistic lawmakers can still reach an agreement this year. The project is intended to bring North Slope natural gas to Alaskans before expanding to overseas exports later this decade. Federal legislation aimed at speeding up a permanent solution to Juneau's glacial outburst flood threat is moving forward in Washington as local officials continue preparing for this year's expected flood.
3: The whole community is learning every year, right? We've seen this event look very different for the last several cycles. In 2023, there were some homes that were catastrophically destructed. There was, you know, condos that were undermined. And then in 2024, we saw widespread inundation. Whereas 25, right, the inundation was limited to localized flooding. And so I think that everybody is constantly trying to assess, and that's, you know, it takes an emotional toll on folks who are living this.
2: The Water Resource Development Act has cleared a U.S. Senate committee. Senator Dan Sullivan says the bill would help fast-track the Army Corps of Engineers' proposed tunnel through Bullard Mountain, designed to continuously drain Suicide Basin and reduce future flooding in the Mendenhall Valley. Juneau City Manager Katie Kester says the legislation is an important step, though Congress would still need to approve funding for construction. She also announced the Army Corps has agreed to pay for repairs to the city's HESCO flood barriers after this year's flood, saving the city an estimated $6 to $12 million in annual repair costs. The National Weather Service expects Suicide Basin to fill between August 5th and 10th, with a glacial lake outburst flood likely to follow soon after. City officials continue urging residents to stay prepared as flood season approaches. Alaska's primary election is officially underway, with the first two absentee ballots already returned ahead of the August 18th election. According to the Alaska Division of Elections, one ballot was returned from South Carolina and another from Hawaii on July 17th. Ballots for overseas and military voters have already been mailed, while absentee ballots for the general public begin going out on the 24th. Early in-person voting starts August 3rd. Under Alaska's open primary system, voters choose one candidate for each office,

0: with the top four finishers, regardless of party, advancing to the November 3rd general election. This year's governor's race features 17 tickets, ensuring a competitive primary before the field narrows to four candidates this fall. Although voter registration for the primary has closed, eligible Alaskans still have until October 4th to register for the general election.
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3: Rain chances on the increase today, then the showers will continue Friday into the weekend. A chance of rain picking up in intensity today, a high this afternoon, right around the upper 50s. Rain and showers tonight, low 50s. Clouds and showers on Friday, a high into the upper 50s. And then Saturday and Sunday, both days looking at showery weather, a high into the low to mid 60s. I'm Sitka Media Center meteorologist Sally Russell.
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5: And here's your cruise ship report for Thursday, July 23rd. Oh boy, it's that goofy damn ship that's here occasionally on a Thursday from 7:30 a.m. to 4 p.m. It's the Nordam with the possibility of 1,972 passengers. From 8 a.m. to 4 p.m., it's the Viking Venus with the possibility of 930 passengers. Then from 8 a.m. to 5 p.m., it's the Anthem of the Seas with the possibility of 4,180 passengers for a possible grand total of 7,082 passengers. And that's your cruise ship report for Thursday, July 23rd.
6: ABC News, I'm Michelle Franzen. In Madison, Wisconsin, protests broke out following a deadly encounter between police and a black man. Officers called of reports of a man checking vehicle doors. When officers tried to make contact, they say he fled on a bike. Video circulated online shows a struggle and then three shots fired. Mayor Satya Rhodes Conway at a briefing today called for calm and a full investigation.
7: Like many in our community today, I have a lot of questions and concerns about what happened yesterday. What decisions were made by officers that led to escalation instead of de-escalation? What different choices could have been made to prevent harm?
6: The U.S. and Iran locked in back-and-forth strikes, reports of Iranian drone and missile attacks in Kuwait now, and maritime traffic remains stalled or blocked in the Strait of Hormuz, and Iran-backed Houthi rebels targeting ships in the Red Sea, driving Brent crude prices above $100. On Wall Street, stocks ended sharply lower. This is ABC News. David Burke, the singer known as David, back in a Los Angeles courtroom for day three of the preliminary hearing in his murder case. The 21-year-old accused of killing teen Celeste Rivas last year. Prosecutors say to keep the teen from exposing an alleged sexual relationship. ABC's Alex Stone is outside the courthouse.
8: The judge seems to be wanting to speed things up. She wanted to get going a little bit earlier today than they had the last 2 days. But originally, this was going to go 3 to 7 days. We're on the third day. So it could wrap up as early as today. They have a few more witnesses to call. Question's going to be if there'll be any rebuttal witnesses, if the defense is going to put anybody up. We expect that there will be an almost immediate decision to move this forward to trial. They just have to show the lowest level of probable cause. They don't have to show proof beyond a reasonable doubt.
6: David has pleaded not guilty to all charges. There are new calls for possible criminal charges against former special counsel Jack Smith, who investigated President Trump. Michelle Franzen, ABC News.
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It's Billy Ocean. Hello, my name's Tim. As we hang on a Thursday work day together, music on the way from Mr. Kansas and also Phil Collins. As we kick off this hour together, it's Meatloaf.

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0: It's Freeze Frame. It's Jay Giles Band along with Tim. Thank you so much as we hang out on a Thursday together. Hitting on a few more celebrity birthdays for today, July 23rd. They include Martin Gore, he's 65, guitarist, songwriter, founding member of Depeche Mode. The band had 6 top 10 hits on the U.S. alternative charts. This was one of their 4 number one hits, Policy of Truth, from 1990. Slash lead guitarist Guns N' Roses, Slash is 61. They had 6 top 10 hits. Their number one was Sweet Child of Mine back in 88. Marlon Wayans turning 54, along with his brother Sean. They are the Wayans brothers. And they are funny, making a lot of great movies. The men behind the Scary Movie films and also White Chicks. Also celebrating today is Michelle Williams. She's 46. She's a member of Destiny's Child. And that band had 10 top 10 hits. This was one of their 4 number one hits in the 90s and early 2000s. Say My Name. This was a hit in 99. Catherine Hahn, she is a very funny woman. She's 53. Helen in the Anchorman movies. Edie Fitzgerald in Were the Millers. Carla in the Bad Moms movies. And on TV, she played Lily in Crossing Jordan. Stephanie March turning 52. Alexandria Cabot in Law & Order, Special Victims Unit. And Daniel Radcliffe is 37. He is Harry Potter. And let's not forget, trying to get away from the Harry Potter stereotype, he really turned it around. He played Weird Al in the biopic Weird, the Al Yankovic Story. He doesn't really look like him. He doesn't sound like him, but he did it anyway. And if you're celebrating a birthday today, well, we've got you hooked up. Lots of good music on the way. Got one going from Kansas, and we got Kim Carnes. She is coming up next.
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0: Sixpence, none the richer, along with Tim. Thanks for hanging on a Thursday workday. We got Phil Collins coming up. Let's do that classic from Aerosmith up next.
1: ABC News, I'm Michelle Franzen. The Justice Department agreeing to withdraw subpoenas issued to New York Times journalists for leaked reports about the security of President Trump's Air Force One jet. ABC's Catherine Falder says that after the judge pointed out to prosecutors that they didn't take initial investigative steps first.
2: While they didn't go into the details of what had happened and what investigative steps they may have missed or not carried out, it certainly is an admission by the Department of Justice that these subpoenas were likely issued improperly, if you will. Now, that doesn't mean that they won't try and issue them again, that they won't try and do the same thing. But for now, the Department of Justice has agreed to withdraw them.
1: President Trump is moving ahead with a new round of double-digit tariffs on dozens of countries set to take effect at midnight. A spokesperson in West Virginia's governor's office confirms there are at least two flood-related deaths so far this week. Water rescues continue after torrential rain. This is ABC News.
3: When you first saw her, she was out walking her dog. 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
9: Lower 48 liberals want Alaska's Senate seat, so they're lying about Dan Sullivan. 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Then she sold out and became a DC lobbyist. 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
11: I'm Dan Sullivan. I'm running for the U.S. Senate, and I approve this message.
9: Paid for by Alaskans for Dan Sullivan. What?

0: It's Phil Collins. It's Tim, and Phil's going to take me home. I'm out. Thank you for sharing this Thursday with me. And before I head out, though, I got some business to do with Peter Cetera and Pink Floyd coming for you next. Have a great day.
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0: Research are reaching a deal on legislation supporting the proposed Alaska LNG project as a third special session is set to begin next week. Legislative leaders say the chances of passing a multi-billion dollar property tax break this year are slim after similar bills failed during the regular session and two previous special sessions. The main sticking point remains whether to expand the state's corporate income tax to include certain oil and gas companies. Governor Mike Dunleavy has called lawmakers back to Juneau beginning Monday, but both the House and Senate plan to hold only technical sessions while negotiations continue. House Speaker Bryce Edgman called the chances of a deal very low, while Senate President Gary Stevens said the two chambers remain at an impasse. Despite the uncertainty, Glenn Farne, the lead developer of the proposed $55 billion Alaska LNG project, says it remains optimistic lawmakers can still reach an agreement this year. The project is intended to bring North Slope natural gas to Alaskans before expanding to overseas exports later this decade. Federal legislation aimed at speeding up a permanent solution to Juneau's glacial outburst flood threat is moving forward in Washington as local officials continue preparing for this year's expected flood.
1: The whole community is learning every year, right? We've seen this event look very different for the last several cycles. In 2023, there were some homes that were catastrophically destructed. There was, you know, condos that were undermined. And then in 2024, we saw widespread inundation. Whereas 25, right, the inundation was limited to localized flooding. And so I think that everybody is constantly trying to assess, and that's, you know, it takes an emotional toll on folks who are living this.
0: The Water Resource Development Act has cleared a U.S. Senate committee. Senator Dan Sullivan says the bill would help fast-track the Army Corps of Engineers' proposed tunnel through Bullard Mountain, designed to continuously drain Suicide Basin and reduce future flooding in the Mendenhall Valley. Juneau City Manager Katie Kester says the legislation is an important step, though Congress would still need to approve funding for construction. She also announced the Army Corps has agreed to pay for repairs to the city's HESCO flood barriers after this year's flood, saving the city an estimated $6 to $12 million in annual repair costs. The National Weather Service expects Suicide Basin to fill between August 5th and 10th, with a glacial lake outburst flood likely to follow soon after. City officials continue urging residents to stay prepared as flood season approaches. Alaska's primary election is officially underway, with the first two absentee ballots already returned ahead of the August 18th election. According to the Alaska Division of Elections, one ballot was returned from South Carolina and another from Hawaii on July 17th. Ballots for overseas and military voters have already been mailed, while absentee ballots for the general public begin going out on the 24th. Early in-person voting starts August 3rd. Under Alaska's open primary system, voters choose one candidate for each office, with the top four finishers, regardless of party, advancing to the November 3rd general election. This year's governor's race features 17 tickets, ensuring a competitive primary before the field narrows to four candidates this fall. Although voter registration for the primary has closed, eligible Alaskans still have until October 4th to register for the general election.
2: 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I'm Grace Dumas.
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4: Unsettled weather keeping us company through the weekend. Clouds and showers with us overnight. We will drop down into the lower 50s. We will see occasional showers Friday, a high into the upper 50s. Showers with us at least early Friday night, an overnight low in the low 50s. Showers again Saturday, mid 60s, and another chance of wet weather on Sunday with a high Sunday into the low 60s. I'm Sitka Media Center meteorologist Sally Russell.
5: And here's your cruise ship report for Thursday, July 23rd. Oh boy, it's that goofy damn ship that's here occasionally on a Thursday from 7:30 a.m. to 4 p.m. It's the Nordam with the possibility of 1,972 passengers. From 8 a.m. to 4 p.m., it's the Viking Venus with the possibility of 930 passengers. Then from 8 a.m. to 5 p.m., it's the Anthem of the Seas with the possibility of 4,180 passengers for a possible grand total of 7,082 passengers. And that's your cruise ship report for Thursday, July 23rd.

0: ABC News, I'm Michelle Franzen. The Justice Department agreeing to withdraw subpoenas issued to New York Times journalists for leaked reports about the security of President Trump's Air Force One jet. ABC's Catherine Falder says that after the judge pointed out to prosecutors that they didn't take initial investigative steps first.
1: While they didn't go into the details of what had happened and what investigative steps they may have missed or not carried out, it certainly is an admission by the Department of Justice that these subpoenas were likely issued improperly, if you will. Now, that doesn't mean that they won't try and issue them again, that they won't try and do the same thing. But for now, the Department of Justice has agreed to withdraw them.
0: President Trump is moving ahead with a new round of double-digit tariffs on dozens of countries set to take effect at midnight. A spokesperson in West Virginia's governor's office confirms there are at least two flood-related deaths so far this week. Water rescues continue after torrential rain. This is ABC News. In New Jersey, an expected mother getting a little help during the unexpected and unconventional birth.
2: What's it feel like when you deliver a baby? And are there any surprises?
3: I would say how slippery the baby was.
2: Yeah.
3: A lot of fluids on it. Wasn't expecting that with the rubber gloves.
2: Berlin Borough Police Officer Dominic Hudson, who helped Taylor Durham give birth in the parking lot of a Wawa convenience store.
3: It was a little nerve-wracking. I don't have any children, never delivered a baby, so I didn't know what to expect.
2: The birth actually took place in the parking lot on July 6th. Mom and police officer and baby were all reunited this week. Sherry Preston, ABC News.
0: In California, it's day three of the preliminary hearing for David Burke, the singer David, facing murder charges for the killing and dismemberment of 14-year-old Celeste Rivas Hernandez last year, her body found in the trunk of the car owned by the singer. Burke denies the allegations. I'm Michelle Franzen, ABC News.
4: When you first saw her, she was out walking her dog. 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

Happy Thursday. We are so close to the weekend. I'm pretty sure I can actually hear a lawnmower in the distance and taste a lukewarm seltzer. Let's crank it up. Pretend we're actually paying attention to our jobs for a little bit longer.

0: Go-Go's, our lips are sealed. It's Ryan Chase. Turns out a lot of classic businesses are quietly fading away simply because the younger generation, they're just not buying into the lifestyle required to keep them alive. From high maintenance, fine china, to traditional golf clubs with those really strict dress codes, Gen Z and millennials, they are skipping out on clutter, five-hour weekend commitments, and hefty price tags, too. 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The truth is, it's not that young people don't appreciate the finer things in life. They're just broke. They're living in tiny apartments, and they're spending all their cash on avocado toast anyway.
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0: Nita, 99 Red Balloons. I'm Ryan Chase. I think we've all got that one neighbor or family situation that threatens to turn into full-blown reality TV. But a neighborhood is taking it to a whole new level. There is a 28-year-old who is fighting her HOA to keep living in the 55 and over home that she inherited after moving in to take care of her late father. Now, the board says she's way too young to stay and is actually charging every homeowner $1,000 just to fund the legal fees to kick her out. Now, the supporters say she's just honoring her dad's legacy, but the HOA claims ignoring this rule could ruin the neighborhood's official retirement status. Honestly, though, paying $1,000 just to force out one quiet 28-year-old feels kind of steep. See, around here, most people would pay top dollar not to deal with their neighbors at all.
1: ABC News, I'm Michelle Franzen. The Trump administration ushering in new tariffs starting at midnight, impacting dozens of U.S. trading partners, including Canada. Prime Minister Mark Carney says his country is preparing a response.
2: Let's be clear about how Canada is responding. Yes, we are intensifying our negotiations with the United States in pursuit of a comprehensive agreement that addresses all tariff-related sectors.
1: The U.S. and Iran locked in back-and-forth strikes with reports of Iranian drone and missile attacks in Kuwait today. Maritime traffic remains stalled or blocked in the Strait of Hormuz, and Iran-backed Houthis targeting ships in the Red Sea. That's driving Brent crude oil above $100 a barrel. In Minneapolis, Vance Belter, who pleaded guilty last month to shooting and killing Minnesota lawmaker Melissa Hortman and her husband and stalking and attempting to kill another lawmaker and his wife, has been sentenced to two life terms plus 40 years in prison. This is ABC News.
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0: Credence, have you ever seen the rain? It's Ryan Chase. I think we've all gotten a little too comfortable rotting on the couch in our pajamas, but turns out that we might finally be ready to put on real pants and head back to the cinema. The U.S. box office is officially on track to cross $10 billion this year for the first time since 2019, which is a massive plot twist for the theater industry. You got some massive crowd pleasers in there, like the Super Mario Galaxy movie and The Odyssey. They are dragging us off our sofas and back into auditoriums in record numbers. And even better, nearly 90% of the younger crowd hit up a theater recently, officially making movie dates cool again. It's definitely great to see the big screen making a comeback, but if only because we all secretly miss paying a month's worth of mortgage just for a tub of buttered popcorn.
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4: 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I'm running for the U.S. Senate, and I approve this message.
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